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0: coming up this hour with Elena Smith and Jordan Davis.
1: Blackjack's there. Sports betting's there.
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1: A couple things that can be major problems for me.
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0: It's Backstage Country. Jordan Davis is hanging out this week. I'm Elena. And last week was a big one for country music, the ACM Awards. Yeah. We talked earlier about how you performed with your buddy Thomas Rhett. I do want to kind of talk about award shows, though, because, you know, they're a lot. There's a lot going on. It's also Las Vegas for ACMs. It's craziness. Everybody's there. Yeah. Just a lot of, it can be very, you know, over, why can't I think of the word, stimulating.
1: Yeah.
0: How do you feel about award shows? Do you enjoy the hullabaloo of it all, the red carpet?
1: Yeah, I do. I mean, it's fun to kind of, it's like grown up homecoming.
0: You know, really?
1: Where we all get to like go over there and get dressed up and then you go to the dance and then you go to the after parties with all your friends, which is a lot of fun. Yeah, being in Vegas can wear you out a little bit.
0: I feel like we were a little tame the last few years with Dallas, but then Vegas came back around.
1: We're right back. We're back in it. You know, blackjack's there. Sports betting's there.
0: Yeah.
1: A couple things that can be major problems for me. No, I love them in a sense of I do have some good friends in country music that, you know, if we're left to Nashville, somebody's here and here, you're kind of ships passing in the night. So there's at least one weekend where we all get pinned down in the same area. And then, too, on the side of it where you have, you know, teams and your label and all those people that help everything during the year, they're all there, too. So you're able to kind of spend some time with them and catch up. And, you know, and it's a week that we're not out playing shows. We're just able to kind of, you know, relax. And, well, I mean, other than performing. But, you know, you're able to kind of relax a little bit and have fun. So I like award shows.
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Hey, it's Jordan Davis, and I'm all about discovering new music. So stick around, because we're going to share some new music with you guys that you're going to love. 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

0: It's Backstage Country. Jordan Davis is your host this week. I'm Elena. We're catching up on all the things. And earlier you talked about Red Rocks and how that was one of the shows that you got to play over this last year. Yeah. And bucket list for sure. I was actually there that night. It was incredible. And like that was one of the coolest shows of yours that I've ever been to. But it does make me wonder, like, now that you've crossed that off the list, that's a huge one that every artist wants to play. What are you chasing now? Like, what's on the bucket list?
1: I know, right? Kind of had to. It wasn't until a couple of days after that where I was like, wait a second, what are we doing this for now?
0: Like, you got to keep moving the line, right?
1: Obviously, you know, going back there, I feel like it's always going to be special, but you're never going to get the first time again. But so like going back to Red Rocks would be really cool. You know, I think you just kind of start looking at like Madison Square Garden would be awesome.
0: Yes.
1: To play there.
0: Yeah.
1: Those just kind of iconic venues that, I mean, legends of music have played in. You know, that are also like tough to get to, you know, so it's like you also have to do the hard work to get to playing a venue like that.
0: Right. It's not just like, oh, I want to play that. Yeah. Let's book it. Yeah. Like they have their standards too.
1: Yeah. Mm-hmm. So like, to me, that's kind of what, after checking off like the bucket list spots, now I'm just in a sense of like, all right, what can kind of make me push me to make great music that will allow me to get in a room like that. So that one's one that is kind of I've got on the dartboard right now.
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0: It's Backstage Country. I'm Elena. Jordan Davis is your host this week, and we're catching up on all the things. You know, Jordan, it's been a minute since I've seen you.
1: Yeah.
0: You were here last year, right around when Learn the Hard Way was either just coming out or had just come out.
1: Just come out.
0: I want to talk about that creative process that you're in right now, because since you are a year removed from, you know, all the craziness of album release and all of that stuff, like, when did you find that you were back in that creative space?
1: Yeah. I wrote with, you know, I kind of have my guys that I like to kind of start with. And
0: you got good group of collaborators.
1: They're the best.
0: Yeah.
1: And, you know, I sat down with my brother and the Jenkins brothers, who we wrote Dirt together and a bunch of other songs. But, you know, I think that was in January.
0: Okay.
1: That we just took a couple days and went and rode outside of town. And we wrote three songs, and I love all three of them. And when I got back, you know, I had to start packing for getting ready to go overseas. And that was the first time where I was like, man, I kind of wish I was just here. I wish I could go back and just lock in on that for a couple days.
0: You were ready.
1: And then since then, it's just the fire's only gotten hotter, and I'm just ready to make a new record. And I feel like I have an idea of where I want to go with it and what I want to say, and I'm excited to put pen to paper and get it out.
2: Don't go anywhere. 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

0: 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The stories behind the songs on Backstage Country.
1: It's Backstage Country. Jordan Davis is your host this week. I'm Elena. And, you know, I get so excited when you come back around because we get to kind of dive into your catalog again, which we do every time you're here. But I like to hear different stories about everything. And right now, I want to talk about Turn This Truck Around because it is looking like it could be your next number one song. I'll knock on wood. I'm superstitious, you know. But I think that you're pretty much in the clear here. Double digits and already double digits with number one songs. But what would Jordan in 2018 think about the fact that you're a double digit artist now?
2: Oh, man. I mean, I wouldn't believe it, you know. I mean, I think, you know, moving, you know, just wanting to write songs. And I think at that point, it was kind of like if you could just have one, then you kind of check the box and everything after that was just extra. So to think now that here we are coming up on 10 number ones, it's a lot of things. It's you know, I'm blessed to get to do this, to call this a job, you know, and two, I think the songs that I have put out mean a lot to me. So that kind of adds to making it a little bit more special, but I would not have believed it.
1: Did you always know you wanted this one to be a single since you've had it?
2: Oh, yeah.
1: Yeah.
2: The first, I mean, the day we left, my first kind of test that it has to pass is if, you know, I try to, you go in, you write a song, and we do it a lot. So, like, you write a song, you maybe listen to it when you first get the demo back.
1: Yeah.
2: And then you kind of try to forget about it and move on to the next song. I mean, you don't forget about it, but you put it somewhere where it's like, all right, when we start making a record, we'll go back through, we'll listen to these and see what raises its hand.
1: Keep it in your back pocket.
2: Yeah. Mm-hmm. And Truck was one that I was just like, I could not stop listening to the demo of this song. So much so that I sent it to the band. I think the first time we played it out was Tortuga.
1: Well, that's last a good year. Place to play it for the first time.
2: And I was kind of like, guys, this is either going to be a disaster because not only has this song not been released, like they can't even go find it. I mean, like, you know, it's truly playing a brand new song. And we walked off stage that night and my whole band was like, God, dude, that has to be a single. So yeah, we knew it pretty early on.
1: Is that a vulnerable feeling to perform something that like people haven't even seen on YouTube? Like they haven't even seen like a book bootleg or something.
2: I mean, we hadn't teased it. We hadn't done anything. So it's definitely, because you know, once you commit to that.
1: Right, there's no going.
2: You're 3 minutes and 30 seconds of like, well, the first 20 seconds weren't great. You know, if we don't pick them up, but you know, it's not like, hey, you know what? Stop this, guys. We're not going to finish this. Yeah, it makes you a little nervous to always throw a brand new song in the set.
1: Well, and on a stage like Tortuga, it shows how much confidence you've had in this song, you know, from the beginning, which is incredible. I'm so glad that you did, and that it's a single, and that we get to play it on the radio right now. So do you want to introduce it?
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0: Hey there, Backstage Country. It's Elena, and we have got Jordan Davis here as our host this week. It's been so awesome.
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3: Prettiest girl I'd ever seen. Look at her, man, look at me. I thought I can't just walk up and ask her to dance.

0: It's Backstage Country. Jordan Davis is your host this week. I'm Elena, and we're catching up on all the things. And earlier, you talked about Red Rocks and how that was one of the shows that you got to play over this last year. But it does make me wonder, like, now that you've crossed that off the list, that's a huge one that, like, every artist wants to play. Well, just like a bucket list, like, I feel like your definitions of success are always going to change throughout your life and your career, you know, from when you're 18, the things that you thought were success then are definitely not what you're thinking today. These days, how would you define success?
1: Oh, gosh.
0: And a loaded question, right?
1: Well, no. I mean, like, it's one that I feel like I've wrestled with over the last, like, you know, being able to do some things that I never would have dreamed I could do in music. You know, I think that, you know, now success is, you know, still trying to write the best song I could write, still trying to make the best record I can make, and not having success be the result of that, but more so, like, what am I doing to get there? You know, am I giving songwriting the time that it deserves in order to make a great record? And that's just on the professional side of it. And then, you know, the personal side of it is raise some humans that are good people. And, you know, if I were to look at success and I could only take one of them, it would be that. You know, it's you know, how do you raise your kids to just be good human beings? And that's something that I'm really kind of trying to hone in on right now. Not that I don't have bad kids. That sounds awful. My kids are pretty good for the most part. But, you know, that's another thing that I feel like you can always be getting a little bit better at.
0: Yeah, because we're all just learning as we go.
1: We're all figuring it out. I tell them that all the time. You know, Dad, why are we doing this? I don't know, sweetie.
0: Yeah.
1: I don't know. I think this is the best thing for you. Like, that's all I can give you, you know? And we'll figure it out together.
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1: I was like, man, we've got to do something together. We've got to get together and write.
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0: It's Backstage Country. I'm Elena. Jordan Davis is your host this week, and we're catching up on all the things. You know, Jordan, it's been a minute since I've seen you.
1: Yeah.
0: You are known to have some pretty powerful collaborations. Are there any songs that you've written that you're like, ooh, I definitely want to get somebody on this?
1: There's a couple that I have pinpointed for songs, collabs I want to do. Here recently, you know, I got to go do some songs with Brandon Lake.
0: Yes. And, y'all went viral.
1: Dude, it was.
0: A couple weeks ago with that.
1: Brandon's an amazing human. I was blown away by the show.
0: Yeah.
1: Like, I mean, it went from revival worship to Southern rock show to country concert, all in an hour, 2 hour period. Mm-hmm. And I was just floored by it. And I told him leaving, I was like, man, we've got to do something together. We've got to get together and write and try to get something that we can put out together. So I don't ever want to force it, but he's definitely one that I would love to put a song out with.
0: Well, clearly everybody else would love that too. Because like, yeah. I said, like when you guys performed, was it By Dirt?
1: Yeah, we did By Dirt.
0: Yeah.
1: And then When a Cowboy Prays, him and Cody's collab.
0: Yes, that's right.
1: Which was awesome.
0: I could not escape those videos, and I wasn't mad about it.
1: Yeah.
0: But like, they were everywhere. So, yeah, I think the
1: awesome
0: manifestation needs to happen for not only you, but the fans as
1: 100%,
0: well.
1: 100%, yeah.
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0: right, that was a great first day with Jordan Davis here on Backstage Country. I'm Elena, and hey, bud, are you up for another day of this?
1: I would not miss another day of this, Elena. So much fun hanging out with y'all. I'll be back tomorrow for more stories behind the songs from my new album, Learn the Hard Way, what's happening on the road, and a whole lot more.
0: Can't wait. Rest up. We'll see y'all back here tomorrow on Backstage Country. You always

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10: Clear skies tonight with a low of 60. Winds out of the south, 8 to 15 miles an hour. Highs around 87. Tomorrow, mainly clear skies. Lows around 59. Tomorrow night, chance for storms. Currently, 75.
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14: Clear skies overnight with a low of 60. Winds out of the south, 8 to 15 miles an hour. Highs around 87 Tuesday. Lows dip down to about 59 Tuesday night. Chance of thunderstorms. Currently, it's 73 degrees.
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8: Clear skies overnight with a low of 60. Winds out of the south 8 to 15 miles an hour. Highs around 87 Tuesday. Lows dip down to about 59 Tuesday night. Chance of thunderstorms. Currently, it's 72 degrees.

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3: Clear skies overnight with lows around 61. Southwesterly winds 8 to 15 miles an hour. Tuesday, daytime highs approaching 86. Chance for storms Tuesday night, 61. Right now, it's 70 degrees.
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7: Partly cloudy overnight with lows around 61. Southwest winds 8 to 15 miles an hour. High of 86 Tuesday. Mainly sunny skies. Lows level off around 61 Tuesday night. Chance for storms. Right now, 70.
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1: I'm Brandon Matheson with Culligan and Lacrosse. I'm the general manager.
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2: a long time.
1: Yeah, 20 years, I think. It's so important to build good relationships with vendors and customers.
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2: 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Thanks for being on our commercial.
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1: Women are more likely to see another woman as threatening romantic rival when she shows up as, with intent to compete. Flirty with your guy. Like, oh my God, Paul, got you're it. So funny. Paul, Elizabeth Murray, you're so lucky to be with Paul. Paul is so funny. Paul, you're so funny.
2: Wait, you do that to me.
1: I think Paul is funny. Do you have a girlfriend that's like that with your husband?
2: 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Not even a bit.
1: Well, good. 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
7: Partly cloudy overnight with lows around 61. Southwest winds 8 to 15 miles an hour. High of 86 Tuesday. Mainly sunny skies. Lows level off around 61 Tuesday night. Chance for storms. Currently, it's 66 degrees.
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2: Harley-Davidson isn't just a motorcycle. 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
5: High temperatures reach up to 86 today under mainly clear skies. Winds out of the southwest 8 to 15 miles an hour. Chance of thunderstorms tonight. Lows level off around 61. Partly cloudy skies. Currently, it's 66 degrees.
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2: 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He is also the first artist in history to have 2 Song of the Year winning songs off of 1 album. And he was just on stage a week ago performing at the 2026 ACM Awards in Las Vegas. We're so happy you're here, Jordan Davis. Welcome back.
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1: All of a sudden, the heat has returned to Wisconsin. How are you doing, everybody? It's the fabulous Farm Babe Pam Yonke. This is the Midwest Farm Report. We got our first taste of summertime heat yesterday. More on the way for today. Now, Stu Mucker, ag meteorologist, will bring us weather details in about 15 minutes. Forecast in front of me is calling for a sunny day on the way. A little bit of a breeze out of the southwest, about 5 to 10 miles an hour. But it's probably not going to help when our highs are expected to hit near 87 degrees. Now, if you're going to be outside doing work, you know, you got to take a break. You got to grab a jug of water. That means my farmers that are out there maybe thinking about first cutting a hay or finishing up on some planting. And of course, now we've really got to get our game on when it comes to taking care of our animals, especially those big dairy cows. So let's make sure all of the ventilation is working properly. Maybe you've got a drip system that they enjoy. You're going to need it this week. Now, the heat dissipates a little bit tomorrow, but not a lot. We do have a chance of showers with thunderstorms Wednesday afternoon. Otherwise, it's going to be a sunny day. Tomorrow's high is right around 83. Thursday, we definitely cool down. Sunshine, highs around 77. We'll see what Stu has to say about that. Like I said, about 15 minutes down the road. We're catching up with John Heinberg, market advisor with Total Farm Marketing out of West Bend. Now, we may be coming off a three-day weekend, but there was enough news in the marketplace that I know John's going to have plenty to comment about. What's going on with transportation arteries through the Straits of Hormuz? Oil prices came down over the weekend. And now China telling Brazil they no longer want their beef. Is that a good sign for U.S. beef? We'll talk a little bit about those items and whatever else he's got on his mind as well. Coming up next, if you're in rural communities, you may not have as much internet service as you would like, but they're working on it. Wisconsin's still on target to hit its broadband internet connectivity target. Ben Jarboe's got that story on the way next.
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5: Full broadband by 2030. That's the goal for Wisconsin, and we're about halfway through the period since they started this. From the southern end of the world's longest barn, I'm Ben Jarboe. And here with the update on how exactly that's doing is Alyssa Kenny. She's the State Broadband and Digital Equity Director. There have been some challenges, but she says so far it's moving pretty well.
6: So Wisconsin has had a broadband expansion grant program all the way back since 2014. And the first few years of the program were sort of smaller award amounts, less than $1 million. And then I would say really starting in 2019 and really accelerating up in 2021 and 22 with the pandemic, those investments of state dollars, so the State Broadband Expansion Grant Program, and then the use of federal dollars from the American Rescue Plan Act, really put a lot of public dollars into making sure there was broadband expansion and new broadband deployment happening to all those locations, homes, and businesses without broadband. So we have the commission's awarded over 400 projects. with the governor's support, allocated over $365 million into broadband. And almost a million people have better broadband in the last 5 years in the state of Wisconsin. And so that's not locations, that's people. So locations is about 300,000, but you figure 2.5 people per home and you get up there pretty high. And then more recently, we've had this federal program called BEAD, Broadband Equity Access and Deployment, and that allocates dollars from the Infrastructure Act to the state of Wisconsin. And those projects were approved by the Public Service Commission last fall, and then more recently, finally approved by the federal government in February. And we're just in what I would call contracting, so like signing grant agreements and doing environmental reviews. But we would expect maybe late fall, likely next year, early spring, an additional big wave of these federal BEAD projects to really be kind of the largest single investment grant program to connect those unserved locations in the state. And so we've seen incredible progress in the last 5 years. We're getting to what we call kind of the edge of the hockey stick, where that cost and that challenge and that difficulty is going up pretty fast. And these federal dollars are really working at those locations. And so very proud of the work, but we also know that there's people who still have no broadband, not enough broadband, insufficient broadband, too expensive broadband. And we're working hard to invest both those federal dollars and those state dollars to keep closing those gaps.
5: And when we just take a look at the very beginning of this project, where were the first places to benefit from these broadband projects?
6: So, one of the things about the internet is it's all interconnected. And so generally what you see is people edging out their networks. And so we've had providers in the project, I would say, north of Highway 10 and kind of the northwest corner of the state has had a lot of projects. But we've funded broadband projects in 71 of 72 counties. And so the bulk of the dollar and the investment and cost really goes to the northern half of the state. But I would say every state and every county and really neighborhoods throughout the entire state, there's stragglers, there's people who just still aren't connected for a variety of kind of construction timing reasons. And so we're really working now to invest in those locations, regardless if you're officially rural or not. If you're unserved, the goal is for these dollars to get you a connection that works.
5: And you were mentioning you're at the kind of edge of the hockey stick where it gets more challenging. What are those exact challenges that you are facing in getting to those harder to reach places?
6: Sure. The challenges tend to be the things that I love most about Wisconsin, which are lakes, bridges, granite bluffs. I'm actually not, like, I love trains too, going under railroad tracks, long driveways. And so a lot of the challenges now we see are related to topography, heavily forested areas where a signal might not go through towering pines that are covered with snow for part of the year. And so that's one, just sort of topography and geography. Another is density of people. Broadband providers are businesses, and so they need a density of customers to sort of make their network, both the building of the network, but the ongoing operation of the network and the support and the customer service that takes. And so density of people, topography of the land, and then just plain old business. Internet service providers are businesses, and they develop strategies in areas of the state that they want to serve, or places where they want to invest their dollars and grow their business. And sometimes that doesn't align perfectly with the people who need broadband the most. And so that's why we have a grant program to really entice them to stretch and move their capital investments where we as a state feel like they're needed most.
5: And you're mentioning the topography and those issues. But recently, we've also been having tons of rain, setting records for rainfall here in Wisconsin. When you talk to people, some of those people out there putting in the broadband stuff, how has this been affecting their ability to do their job?
6: So I will say in the northern part of the state where they got some, and Door County, some other areas where they got some really late, really tall snow this year, their construction season seems to be starting a little later than they had hoped. I will also say, I think our Wisconsin internet service providers are real savvy to the weather and are real familiar with kind of that Wisconsin weather rules the construction season. And so I think they're good at planning kind of the contingency and ways to build later into the season. And so, so far I haven't seen anything with the weather that makes me really concerned about not meeting our goals. Cause I think our providers are pretty savvy to the weather and planning for it. But I do know some people had thought there would be shovels in the ground in April in places in the state, and instead there was half a foot of snow on the ground.
5: Yeah, and when we talk about those goals, what are those goals? What are the original goals? How far along are you? And is there been any slowing down in reaching that broadband?
6: Sure. So I think quite simply, the goals are to have broadband access for all in the state of Wisconsin, so both individuals and communities can kind of fully realize the access to digital society and kind of all the economic and health and work and all the benefits that come with that. We are kind of down to like the last 8% of locations in the state, and most of them have a contracted, you know, they have a grant agreement, they have a federal funding source, they have something where there is a clear and contractual plan to build them. And so we're still getting there. I will say that hockey stick means that sometimes people can't quite fully realize their contractual obligations. And so those are the types of grant agreements where there might be a little bit of risk that somebody isn't able to complete them or comes back and decides that they can't do that contract. And so I'm sure we'll still see what we call like a default in our office, where somebody withdraws or something happens in the marketplace to that company. And so there's still need for kind of some continued investment and continuing to look and make sure that everything that's planned to be built gets built, and anything that's not built gets different or new or replenished funding, so we can make sure that we really hit that. You know, I don't, 100% sounds good. We're not at 100% for a lot of things in this state. So, you know, we're really looking at like a 99.9, you know, there's some locations that are a little bit, more deer camp than home. And I'm not sure if we're going to get to all of those.
5: Alyssa also recommends letting your local officials know that even though 92% of the state is already done with the broadband, that you don't have it, and it's still very important for you and your community to get it. From the southern end of the world's longest barn, I'm Ben Jarbo.
0: 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Stay tuned as Ag Meteorologist Stu Muck gives you the latest forecast in just moments, right here on the Midwest Farm Report.
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1: Well, we're starting it off on a Tuesday morning after a fairly decent weekend for your Memorial Day activities. Whether it was around the farm or whether it was in a ballpark, things went pretty well that way as far as weather. Let's talk more about it. Time for our Revolution Plastics Ag Weather Update on a Tuesday. Joined this morning by Stu Mucker, Ag Meteorologist. You were already telling me your body is a testament to the fact that the weather was pretty decent this weekend.
11: The weather was good and the work didn't end. You know how that is. All that stuff that... and done. Now we caught up.
1: Yeah,
11: right.
1: For sure. Well, yeah. And that's just it. If you started a project, it doesn't look like anything at least midweek is going to stop you from getting it done outside, huh?
11: No. It looks pretty decent. There is a very small chance of rain, even late today in northwest Wisconsin, later tonight in the central part of the state, and maybe still lingering into tomorrow in the southern part of Wisconsin. There is some rain today, southwest Minnesota, north central Iowa. It's along with the front trying to drop south out of Canada, dropping down into North Dakota and Minnesota. That frontal boundary will drop south and east right through. That gives us the timing of the rain. I don't expect a great deal of severe weather. There was an indicator that, say central and east central Wisconsin, I'm looking Stevens Point, Wausau, and East may have a chance of a little heavier rain or some storminess this evening just into the night. The rest of us get by with some rain, maybe a rumble of thunder. The temperature is so very, very much above normal today. And even tomorrow, start to cool a bit for the end of the week. A little more manageable, at least as we head toward the end of the week. I'll check forecast details after
1: this. 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
1: 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All righty, Stu. The one thing I am noticing, though, this week, the heat. We do have to start acclimating ourselves to stuff that's hot and sticky again today, huh?
11: Oh, yeah, another hot, sticky one today, no doubt, Pam. Sunny skies and that Revolution Plastics forecast includes that temp pushing into the upper 80s. There will be a 90 here or there in Wisconsin with a slight rain chance in the northwest late today. Southwest winds about 5. More clouds tonight, that rain chance into the central, maybe pushing into southern Wisconsin late in the night. Temps in the very upper 50s and low 60s, still kind of muggy all night long with the southwest breeze. That chance of a shower or storm then pushing further south and southeast through the day tomorrow. Mostly sunny skies behind it. In the north, in the upper 70s. In the south, in the mid and upper 80s, with the north breezes developing statewide. And by Thursday, sunny. Not too bad, but upper 70s, close to 80, Pam, and pushing back toward that 80 for Friday and the weekend.
1: No severe weather on the horizon?
11: I don't think so. That little slight chance tonight in the north central, and otherwise just pretty quiet and still warm all the way to early next week.
1: All right. Very good. Stu Mucker, ag meteorologist, on a Tuesday morning with your Revolution Plastics Ag Weather Update. from bunker covers to wrap. If you're looking for it, revolutioncompany.com.
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20: For WIZMnews.com, I'm Brad Williams. History was made on Friday as the state of Wisconsin officially incorporates the village of French Island. The state certified Tuesday's overwhelming vote in favor of becoming a village. The vote was only the first step. According to the now village's Facebook page run by the clerk's office, they now have to change a lot of things over that were in the name of the town of Campbell. It includes the website, checks, signage, vehicles, and other town-related items. They ask for patience to get that accomplished. The search continues for a man missing in Winona County. The sheriff's office said that 22-year-old Elijah McCumber was last seen Friday night at 7:20 p.m. on Echo Valley Drive in far southeastern Winona County. It's near the Houston County line. Authorities believe that McCumber may be in crisis. Anyone who might have information on where McCumber could be is asked to contact Winona County authorities. A number of events in the La Crosse area on Monday for Memorial Day to honor those who made the ultimate sacrifice in service to our country. Central High School performing during the Memorial Day parade in La Crosse on Monday. They were among several bands who took part in the parade that began downtown and ended up at Oak Grove Cemetery. Organizations representing branches of the military also marched in the parade, which had a bit of a different route this year due to construction on West Avenue. As we said, the parade ended at Oak Grove Cemetery, where a ceremony was held. The keynote speaker was Lieutenant Colonel Aaron Ellinger from Fort McCoy. Surrounded by many who had given their lives while protecting the country, Ellinger said those gathered should do more than mourn their loss.
21: Let us not simply mourn our fallen. Let us endeavor to live lives worthy of their sacrifice. Let us build communities, foster unity, and uphold the values they fought to defend. That is the truest way to honor their memory. May God bless our fallen, may He comfort their families, and may God bless the United States.
20: Throughout the cemetery, small flags decorated the graves of those who served in the armed forces. The big cruise boats will start arriving in La Crosse for another season by the middle of June. The city of La Crosse has posted a schedule of more than 20 planned stops by Viking and American Cruise Lines along the levee at Riverside Park. According to the schedule, the American Cruise Lines Melody will be the first boat to visit on Sunday, June 14th. The next boat after that will be a Viking cruise liner in time for Riverfest on July 2nd. Viking will return the following Monday, the 6th. In all, 23 stops are planned by those boats. A new national spelling champion for 2026 will be crowned this week in Washington, D.C. The 98th National Spelling Bee will start today with almost 250 school-age contestants from all 50 states. Wisconsin's spellers at the Nationals for this year took the top two places in the Badger State Spelling Bee back in March, representing the Madison and Milwaukee areas. I'm Brad Williams.
2: Let's see. Summer vacation checklist. Kids out of school for summer vacation. Check. Destination agreed upon by the family, campsite at our local national forest. Check. I'm sure I'm forgetting something. A lot, actually. Toby Bloom of the U.S. Forest Service, what should I know before I go?
13: Well, when we say know before you go, what we're saying is please make sure that you take steps to prepare yourself for outdoor recreation.
2: Put another way,
13: we are very welcoming and we provide lots of opportunities for outdoor recreation, but you also need to be prepared and bring your own stuff to make sure that you have the best day possible.
2: So, for instance, for a day trip to a national park, forest, or grassland,
13: bringing your own water, making sure that you have sunscreen and a hat and that you are physically capable and you know what your limits are so that if you are going on a particularly strenuous hike or any other activity that you know that you're able to do that.
2: Another important thing to bring on a trip to your nation's forest and public lands, information. That is where an online visit before heading out to www.fs.usda.gov/visit/know-u-go comes in. The site contains tips on various items to know, from activities to safety, weather, and wildfire. Bloom says on a more specific level, that particular forest or park you are going to.
13: On a lot of our unit's websites, there will be a section called Know Before You Go, so that if there are specific activities on those units, that you are prepared to have a great time and make sure that you have all of the equipment and first aid stuff or water or whatever, make sure that that's possible.
2: Among other important information for you on Forest Service Unit or Ranger District websites on the day you are going.
13: If there's a fire emergency or a road closure.
2: And with wildfire season and activity picking up through the summer months, Bloom reminds us to know how to prevent wildfires.
13: Maybe fire restrictions on any particular unit based on the weather. If it's been dry for a while, you need to make sure that you're aware of those fire restrictions. You need to make sure that you don't park on dry grass. And also to be careful when you build a campfire and to make sure that it is dead out and drowned with water before you leave that campfire site.
2: Good advice all around, Toby. Thank you. Hey, need to get the forest vacation visit checklist complete. Car horn honking to tell me wrap-up segment, and we are leaving without him? Uncheck. And that's my cue. I'm Rod Bain reporting for the U.S. Department of Agriculture in Washington, D.C. Hey, did you remember the bear repellent?
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24: Sunshine mixed with clouds at times today, with daytime highs approaching 86. Southwesterly winds 8 to 15 miles an hour. Mainly cloudy skies tonight. Chance of thunderstorms. Lows level off around 60. Right now, it's 66 degrees.
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1: Today, Hank Williams Jr. is honky-tonking. He's 76 years young today. Another one for you, Lenny Kravitz, another musician you probably know. He turned 61 years young today, and now you know.
9: 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I have a unique situation. They're all about that. 800-726-8609. That's 800-726-8609. Ashley Hune from the Steffes Group is along with us. You know, one thing we've not talked about recently, if at all, Ashley, how you came to be a part of the Steffes Group. Did you have a previous career? How did you land with them?
23: You know, going to auctions my whole life as a kid, I never thought I'd end up in the auction business. I can tell you that much. But working part-time for a local company here, and then Steffes came to town in 2006 and purchased that business. And we've been going ever since, to be honest with you. I went to auction school in 2007, I believe. And, you know, hit the ground running. It was humble beginnings. We kind of had a hard start, but we had a vision for the future and helping people, and that's what we've stuck to, and that's what made us successful.
9: I know that the career, the dynamics of auctioneering have definitely changed since you joined the Steffes Group, but the Steffes Group likewise has changed to become really a driving force in the auctioneer business. With all those graduates that are out there, or maybe those that are looking at a career change, how do you explain to them the diversity of opportunity if they decide they want to become a part of your group?
23: Yeah, that's a really good question, and it's hard to answer as well because most people aren't familiar with the auction industry. It's hard to explain to people what it is we actually do. But, you know, we're really asking people to be experts in the agriculture field, whether it's agriculture or construction or real estate. Those are the three main areas that we play in, but it's knowing values, it's having a network of people, and it's helping people transition, whether it's buying or selling, or a full on retirement at the end.
9: Right. I love the skill set that your folks that I've had a chance to meet hold, because they are people persons. You know, they really like being with people, but you also have an awful lot of opportunity behind the scenes. If you're not as gregarious as you and I, there's still plenty of opportunities with the Steffes Group.
23: Yeah, there really is. And one of our, which is becoming our most important role right now, because

0: coordinator role, and those are the guys that are the foot soldiers, I would say, that are at the farms, taking the pictures, doing the descriptions, making sure everything's lined up and washed so we have a successful auction.
1: Well, and aside from the hands-on there, you also, because of that fantastic website, the technical side, the internet, the data driven jobs are there too.
0: It really is, and that's where we've been successful in other companies wanting to join our company, and that is the fact that we own all of our tech, we own our website, we're not using third party people for any of that stuff, and what you see on the website on these timed online auctions, that's our software. We built it. We maintain it, and we don't have to rely on other people. And as you look at the auction industry and all the people that are getting bought out and different things like that, it's harder and harder to make money when you got to rely on those third parties. And so that's what makes us efficient.
1: Well, I'll tell you what, folks, if you've never thought of all the opportunities that the Steffes Group can present, there's a little sample of what you might want to reconsider. Do a little deeper dive. 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You say, well, I am intrigued, Pam, but I want to talk to somebody. They'd love that. 800-726-8609. That's 800-726-8609. Ashley Hewen along with us from the Steffes Group.
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1: 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You know, one of the conversations we want to have with John, the situation with the Strait of Hormuz. Apparently, there's enough traffic that's moving through. Crude oil prices over the holiday weekend did drop below $100 a barrel. That's some good news for us. What about fertilizer? What do we know about fertilizer? The sad truth is not much. Corey Rosenbusch is the president and CEO of the Fertilizer Institute. And he said he is constantly, along with his peers in the industry, keeping an eye on what's going on with the supply chain issues in the Strait of Hormuz. About a third of the world's urea, 20% of the phosphate, and more than half of the sulfur moves through the Strait of Hormuz. And that's effectively been disrupted since March 2nd. Now, Rosenbusch says, right now, unfortunately, there are no simple or quick answers to give anybody an indication on what's going to happen with fertilizer prices.
5: Even if the strait were open today, we are not sure of what the damage has been to a lot of these production plants. Some of them had to be taken down because there's no natural gas to run them. In other cases, we do know there has been physical damage due to drone strikes or missile strikes on those facilities. So this isn't purely a open the strait and the product's going to start flowing and the market's going to return to normal.
1: Corey Rosenbusch, president and CEO of the Fertilizer Institute. He says it could take months or even years to return to normal production in that region as far as fertilizer is concerned. Not exactly what we want to hear on a Tuesday morning, although now a lot of our fertilizer needs, at least for now, in the rearview mirror.

0: All right, Friday in Chicago, the barrel cheese was unchanged. The 40-pound block cheese ended the week at down 3.5 at 150.5. Double A butter was up a penny at 153.5 per pound. The June Class 3 milk that goes into cheese was down 3, 16.57. The July Class 3 milk was down 21 on Friday, 16.65. Again, going into the long weekend, July corn was up a penny. December new crop closed a penny and a half higher, 486.5. July soybeans were up 2. November new crop gained a penny, closed at 11.87¾. The July wheat on Friday was down a penny and a quarter, 6.46¼ per bushel. All right, we're going to leave it at that. Coming up next, we'll find out what's on the mind of John Heinberg, our market advisor, Total Farm Marketing out of West Bend. He'll be joining us live here on the Midwest Farm Report. If you've got questions or something that you'd like John to address, the talk text line is always open to you, 877-301-FARM. That's 877-301-3276. John's up next.
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0: 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I remind you again about their website if you want to follow up with John afterwards, totalfarmmarketing.com. Thanks for checking in, John. Let's get started right away with one that's going to be talked about, I'm sure, on the national news, and that is that crude oil seemed to take a big break over the weekend. I'm not sure how much traffic we're getting through the streets of Hormuz, but apparently it's enough for everybody to be talking about this morning.
9: Yeah, there's a combination of factors going on over there regarding the peace, quote-unquote peace deal getting put together. We saw crude oil go down and test the $90 barrel level this morning or on the overnight session, so it was down $4, $5, $6 a barrel, a little over 5% on the first initial trades. Now, there have been some strikes this morning between the U.S. and Iran on some targets in Iran and some retaliatory action in that regard. Now, crude oil is still holding in negative territory. territory, and that's been spilling over into the rest of the commodity complex, because as crude oil prices have started to come down, we've started to see the inflation play kind of unwind itself. That's where we saw a lot of money flow into the grains and other commodities, and that has really fallen apart here over the last couple of weeks. In fact, I'm looking at corn this morning, trading 4 to 5 cents lower, beans 8 to 9 cents lower this morning, really testing some areas that kind of needs to hold, or you could continue to see some more liquidation of those positions. So it's going to be an interesting couple of days here as we're trying to figure out what direction we're going to be going. In terms of the Strait of Hormuz, all I know is it's still not going to take, it's going to take a long time before things get back to normal.
0: Yeah, right. John Heinberg, Market Advisor, Total Farm Marketing out of West Bend, live with us here on the Midwest Farm Report. Again, their website, totalfarmmarketing.com. Another headline that popped up, John, I'm not sure it's going to amount to much, was China announcing that they're suddenly not going to be taking Brazilian beef because of some issue over hormones. Last week, we had talked about the fact that China, with some phytosanitary certificates that they had approved for U.S. beef, might help open that artery. Is this another sign of better things for beef there from the United States?
9: We'll have to see. Again, there's some games being played here, I think, by the Chinese. It's also the same window they're putting these conversations about hormones and stuffing in the Brazilian beef. That Brazil beef quotas going into China have kind of been hit. And Brazil's been negotiating with China to try to get those beef quotas opened up, keep the tariffs down so they can get more beef in. Obviously, they come back with the talk of the hormone situation when they kind of got Brazil over the barrel a little bit. You know, so it also comes right at the exact same time they open up those licenses for those U.S. plants, allowing some more U.S. products to move in out. Again, they're not going to be taking a lot of our key beef that we use here in our food system. If they take U.S. beef, they usually take a lot of the off meats, tongue, heart, you know, things of that nature that we don't use here as a U.S. consumer, and they take into in that regard. But still, it's an interesting little dynamic, especially now we've had a pretty big sell-off in that beef market the last week or two here, with some points where it needs to kind of hold on, or we could really see some major selling happening. Again, I think that was all part of the ag liquidation trade that was going on here over the last couple of weeks in that cattle market as well.
0: Yeah, right. John Heinberg again along with us. Let's pivot a little bit. Friday, a big report came out, at least for Wisconsin dairy, the April milk production and our cold storage report. We don't normally talk about dairy, John, but you said it is noteworthy this morning.
9: Yeah, I mean, obviously, we'll see how the day goes today, but the milk market's just had a horrible sell-off. Realistically, it started back in February. We put new contract lows in some of those front-month contracts here last week. Now, we're seeing a little bounce this morning. I'm not sure if that's just some profit-taking after a three-day weekend. Milk production report wasn't friendly in that regard. The beat just kind of continues to go. Large number of cows, milk production in April up 2.8% over last year, revised higher for last month by another 0.4% to 2.8% in March. So again, we're still seeing massive production. Cow numbers continue to be at record levels. In fact, we're milking in terms of the month of April, 193,000 more head in 26 April versus 25 April. So again, that beat just kind of continues to go on. I think that's what the market's been focusing on, is the cow numbers and the production. Cold storage, though, still continues to show cheese supplies down 1% from last year, butter supplies down 9% from last year. But right now, that just seems to be kind of the sidelight of the market. So like I said, been a tough spot for the milk production, for the milk markets here lately. Be nice to see a little bit of a floor start building, maybe turn these prices back around as we get kind of into the summer months here.
0: Well, it is nice to see, though, that cold storage didn't shock us.
9: Yeah, it didn't. Again, that was kind of what the market was anticipating. We've known those butter supplies and cheese supplies have been behind the schedule in terms of production and getting things caught, you know, put out there. Again, still biggest piece, I think, is going to be the demand on the overseas market for those U.S. dairy products.
0: What else are you keeping an eye on this week, John? You know, it's always a little weird when we come off a three-day weekend. You don't know if traders are coming back to business or taking the rest of the week off. What are you watching?
9: I'm going to be watching weather forecast. weather forecast going forward here. That's going to be the biggest focus now. Planning's pretty much kind of in the back burner. Obviously, we still got some planning to get done. But right now, the shift's going to be what's happening with U.S. weather. There's some talk out there of some dryness that could be building here after we kind of get through some of the activity that's in the Corn Belt. Be great for some guys that need to finish up, but there's still plenty of areas, especially in the western Corn Belt, that are concerned about moisture. Even though they've picked up some rain recently, it wasn't enough to eliminate that heavy drought that's out in the Western Plains.
0: Yeah, that is one thing that was talked about over the weekend, the moisture that did come in. But like you said, we got a ways to go. Very good, John. Remind them again the phone number they can call if they want to talk to you about this and more.
9: Give me a ring, 800-334-9779.
0: 800-334-9779. All right, my friend. We'll catch up with you next week. Have a good one.
9: Sounds good. Have a great week.
0: All right, John Heinberg joining us live here on the Midwest Farm Report. Again, if you have only part of that conversation that you caught, I'll be posting it on our podcast coming up probably about 10, 15 minutes from right now. You can always find that online, MidwestFarmReports.com. Have yourself a great Tuesday. Stay cool, everybody.
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0: Elizabeth Mary, how's your face, head, neck, doing today?
1: I'm actually refreshed and rested.
0: Actually, you are.
1: Actually, I know I sounded so...
0: That was pretty rough. I'm not going to lie. I rarely would dog you, but...
1: Actually...
0: You sound alive, alert, awake, and enthusiastic. You definitely do.
1: Because I had a break this weekend. You sound a little bit... You don't sound like you're dying this morning.
0: I sound a little bit better. We're getting there. I rested up, relaxed a little bit, did some stuff, hung out with the boys a little bit, did some, you know, whatever time. How you doing?
1: With the boys.
0: How you doing, Antoinette, though? That's good.
1: I just feel good. I feel like... Ooh. I feel like after Memorial Day, like, we're in summer, you know? We're, like, here we come.
0: It's like, here it is, party time. I mean, summer, I think, actually starts, like, June 20th.
1: No, I know it does, but I feel...
0: Is it June 21st?
1: Wow, if you're actually right, I'm going to be...
0: Hey, Siri, when does summer start?
1: You're right.
0: Is it? Oh, it's June 21st, yeah. And you're September so 22nd. It's little stuff. It's little stuff.
2: Actually, summer starts June 21st.
1: You know, I sounded like my babysitters.
0: Ah, yes, but you love your babysitters.
1: I do.
0: Muffin and Cupcake or whatever the hell their names are.
1: Cadence and Cece.
0: That's what it was. Same thing. Riley Green. I am a fan of Riley Green, but is he a fan of the show The Marshals? Had a chance to interview him a little bit ago at the ACMs. Going to share that with you in a couple hours. Actually, that's going to happen. Little thing called Country Courthouse. We're going to do that in an hour. We got a great text question of the day, Elizabeth Mary, today about people who use dating apps. Have you ever?
1: No, that was way before. I never have.
0: You've only been married a couple years.
1: I know, but I was with my ex-husband for almost 14 years. So I went from like high school to dating him and engaged. So no, I never have been on a dating app.
0: Has your husband?
1: Wait, people use my photo with them in their dating app profile pictures.
0: Hey, what I do on my time is my time. You don't worry about it. If I have a secret photo of you on some dating app called the Tinder.
1: Oh, my Lord.
0: Don't worry what I do. Actually, I don't know. I think that might be. Now you got me saying actually all the time. You're messing with my head. All right.
1: Actually,
0: we're going to move on. That's the text question of the day. We'll talk about that. A great way to improve your AI lifestyle. And speaking of dating, a couple big celebrity breakups. Happening next in 3 Nugs.
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1: Fish with friends, Elizabeth Mary. I've got three nooks for you.
2: I'm excited for this. I want to know about this breakup you just teased. What are you doing over there?
1: You know.
2: You look like you're going big potty. I'm not sure what's going on.
1: Oh, I was trying to really like feel the vibe, but I also, voice finally starting to get better. Want to kind of rest it up a little bit too, you know?
2: I know. Yeah, you do need it. My little guy asked me if you were mad. He thinks you sound mad when your voice is really.
1: Did you say I was mad at you?
2: No, you're not. Have you ever been mad at me? I don't know if you have.
1: So a longtime nurse fulfilled a lifelong dream, by the way. She graduated from medical school at the age of 72.
2: Oh, that's amazing.
1: She's the oldest graduate in her school's history. That's my lucky number, by the way. Her name is Dawn Shivkraft.
2: Wait, is she actually going to go into the like, working field at 72?
1: No, she decided it was now or never after her husband survived a brain hemorrage. She's now 73. Mm-hmm. She's set to begin her residency in Michigan. Oh, actually, she is going to work. She's working in medicine. She said it makes her feel fully alive.
2: Well, and I bet you that helps keep her young, too. That's amazing.
1: I love that. Yeah, I love that.
2: Yeah, I really love that.
1: Do you like Jason Biggs? Do you know who that is?
2: Yeah, from American Pie, right?
1: Yep. You know that story is based out of Grand Rapids? Like, Kara's daughter, Olivia, dated the guy that did the thing with the pie.
2: Nuh-uh.
1: Yeah, and I guess it wasn't a pie, but no one knows what it is. Yeah. Kid's name was Trip because he was the third. And the guy, the real Jason Biggs character, not that nice of a guy from what I've heard. But anyway.
2: Weird.
1: Jason Biggs and his wife are separating after 17 years of marriage.
2: Oh, that's really sad. That's a long time.
1: The American Pie actor and the writer actress confirmed their split in a joint statement, saying the decision was loving and mutual, that they remain committed to co-parenting their sons. The couple first met in 07 while working on the movie My Best Friend's Girl and married the following year. Over the years, they've become known for very open and often very funny social media posts about marriage, parenting, and relationships.
2: Interesting. That's sad.
1: All right, grab your phone, Elizabeth Mary.
2: Okay,
1: and got put it. In the name Ariel Winter.
2: Ariel Winter.
1: See if she looks familiar to you.
2: Oh, what is she from?
1: Here, show me on your screen.
2: My gosh, is that from Modern Family?
1: Yeah. Let me see which photo you have. Yeah, that's her.
2: Wait, that doesn't even look like her.
1: Modern Family alum Ariel Winter. Look up what character she played. And Luke Bernard have quietly broken up after nearly 6 years together. The couple actually split back in August of last year. They remained close friends and kept the breakup private. Sources say they simply realized they were better as friends and there are tons of love between them.
2: Wait, the siblings? They were dating? Wait,
1: Luke Bernard... No.
2: Luke Bernard. Oh, no. Never mind. I'm seeing a different picture. She was Alex Dunphy on The Modern Family. She was like the smart sister.
1: Yeah, Winter reportedly still considers Bernard's one of her best friends, and the two continue co-parenting their dogs.
2: Oh.
1: She's single. And finally, a new survey says most office workers are now being polite to AI, and many think it actually helps them get better answers.
2: You think so?
1: 86% of workers say they're saying things like please and thank you when using AI tools. Nearly two-thirds believe being polite improves the quality of the responses.
2: Well, see, I'm just polite to you, and then you're just nicer back to me.
1: That's called reality. That's kind of how you do things. Be nice to people, and your AI and your life will be better.
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1: Let's hear that bat sound effect.
2: There we go.
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10: Sunshine mixed with clouds at times today, with daytime highs approaching 86. Southwesterly winds 8 to 15 miles an hour. Mainly cloudy skies tonight. Chance of thunderstorms. Lows level off around 60. Right now, it's 66 degrees.
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1: History was made on Friday as the state of Wisconsin officially incorporates the village of French Island. The state certified Tuesday's overwhelming vote in favor of becoming a village. The vote was only the first step. According to the now village's Facebook page run by the clerk's office, they now have to change a lot of things over that were in the name of the town of Campbell. It includes the website, checks, signage, vehicles, and other town-related items. They ask for patience to get that accomplished. The search continues for a man missing in Winona County. The sheriff's office said that 22-year-old Elijah McCumber was last seen Friday night at 7:20 p.m. on Echo Valley Drive in far southeastern Winona County. It's near the Houston County line. Authorities believe that McCumber may be in crisis. Anyone who might have information on where McCumber could be is asked to contact Winona County authorities. A number of events in the La Crosse area on Monday for Memorial Day to honor those who made the ultimate sacrifice in service to our country. Central High School performing during the Memorial Day parade in La Crosse on Monday. They were among several bands who took part in the parade that began downtown and ended up at Oak Grove Cemetery. Organizations representing branches of the military also marched in the parade, which had a bit of a different route this year due to construction on West Avenue. As we said, the parade ended at Oak Grove Cemetery, where a ceremony was held. The keynote speaker was Lieutenant Colonel Aaron Ellinger from Fort McCoy. Surrounded by many who had given their lives while protecting the country, Ellinger said those gathered should do more than mourn their loss.
2: Let us not simply mourn our fallen. Let us endeavor to live lives worthy of their sacrifice. Let us build communities, foster unity, and uphold the values they fought to defend. That is the truest way to honor their memory. May God bless our fallen, may he comfort their families, and may God bless the United States.
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3: 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It's a little bit unique, and it's about washing your hands. Let's just put it that way. Yeah, I know. Horse gas. Want to talk about that in 20 minutes. Farting horses, yeah, that's important. But what's even more important is today's text question of the day.
4: Oh my goodness, Fish. And the text question of the day is next.
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0: 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Fish with Friends, Elizabeth Mary. Today's text question of the day. This is going to be interesting.
1: People who use dating apps, what is the weirdest message you've gotten to start a convo?
0: Okay, so I have never used a dating app, but I've got some great answers I'm going to give in a sec. But what about you?
1: I've never used a dating app.
0: Oh, you've never used one either?
1: No, okay. Because I started dating my ex-husband when I was 19. We were together for 14 years.
0: Oh, so there you go, right?
1: And then Paul was just in my life. Yeah, I never had a date,
0: He was
1: really.
0: Your producer. Yeah.
1: Mm-hmm.
0: You didn't need an app. You just needed a record deal.
1: Oh, my God.
0: You had to
1: I don't have an answer at all.
0: That's okay, because that's why we do the text question today, because we want to learn from all the people, right? It's Freddie the dog's in the studio right now.
1: I love it. I'm distracted. He came over. I think he just came around the desk to be like, hey, girl.
0: Hey, girl, what's up? Yeah, what's up, Freddie? Don't you go potty in my
1: That's
0: studio.
1: Literally what I thought he was doing.
0: Don't you do it, my best friend. Okay. Text question of the day. People who use dating apps, weirdest message you've gotten to start a conversation.
1: Really interesting.
0: Yeah. So I talked to a friend of mine about this.
1: Okay.
0: And he was telling me that his brother sent the girl a message on some dating app that said, do you like burritos? Literally, the first thing he did to start a conversation was, hey, do you like burritos?
1: And did the girl reply?
0: They've been together for 17 years.
1: Stop.
0: Married for 11.
1: Stop.
0: Yeah. Isn't that great? I was talking to my buddy because I'm like, I don't think Elizabeth Mary's done it.
1: I had MySpace. Like, that's like.
0: It's, yeah, back in the day.
1: Yeah.
0: Tom was everybody's friend.
1: Tom? Yeah. Oh my God. I wonder where Tom is.
0: God only knows. People who use dating apps, what is the weirdest message you've gotten to start a conversation? That, my friends, is today's text question of the day.
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0: KQ98 Tri-States Country. Fish with friends, Elizabeth, Mary, and Dan, the mortgage man, and I hanging out right now. Dan, did you grow up around horses at all? You didn't. Did you grow up in the city, didn't you?
1: No, I'm very allergic to horses.
2: Are you really?
1: Yeah.
2: Oh, wow. I didn't know you could be allergic to a horse.
1: Yeah,
2: how
1: you
2: did
1: can.
2: You find this and, out?
1: Well, you know, when I was younger, I had the prick test. Do you know what that is?
0: I'm sorry.
2: Oh, yeah.
1: Yes. That they on your forearms they prick you with the allergen, whatever you're allergic to. So it's like on both your forearms, I don't know, it's like 30 things, and then if it welts up, you're allergic to it. And then I end up getting allergy shots. So horses was one of the things I was very allergic to.
2: So I don't know if I know anyone who's allergic to a horse.
0: Really?
2: Do you?
0: No. Okay. I'm still focused on the prick test because I thought that was something else.
2: You're thinking of the pecker.
1: It's something different, but it's confirmed that I would not have made it through olden times. So I may have just died in the 1800s.
0: Well, I'm going to tell you this now. Sounds of nature's horses. Do you know that horses cannot burp or vomit? Did you guys know that?
2: I didn't, no. But I did see an Instagram reel of a horse tooting. So I know
0: that's exactly what I have.
1: They do poop a lot.

0: Actually, I'm sorry. That was Jen. I accidentally recorded her once. I was going to go for Elizabeth, but I bag on her too much. That is the reel you saw, isn't it, Elizabeth?
1: It is, and it's something about how, like, it was something that said, like, the horse was full of gas. I don't know what she did, like, tap the side of it, and it just, like...
0: What's happening is trainers are actually going to apply some regular pressure until the horse's gas is actually just right here. Just apply a little pressure right here. Oh, there you go, buddy.
1: Sounds like a weed whacker.
0: Yeah,
1: that's what it sounds like.
2: Some type of saw.
0: Yeah, like a buzz saw or a weed whacker. I know she loves her weed whacker.
1: I do love the weed whack. I feel the relief of the horse. Like, don't you just feel it for it?
0: Oh, 100%. Like, you can. I mean, there's some massive power there. I can send this to you, Dan. You could use it as a ringtone from where Heidi from the office calls you.

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1: One of the most well-attended events in La Crosse for Memorial Day was the parade on Monday morning. Veterans and service members representing branches of the military participated in the parade. It included VFW and Legion posts, Hmong and Lao veterans, and reserve units. All three of the city's high school bands were among the performers in the parade. It ended at Oak Grove Cemetery, where another Memorial Day ceremony took place a short time later. And there was a ceremony at Riverside Park, presented by the La Crosse Area Navy League Council. It featured speeches and music to honor the men and women who served in the military in all branches of the service. This year's keynote speaker was Miles Wilkins, who served as a Green Beret during the Vietnam War. Wilkins spoke of his time in the service and the sacrifices, and also the blessings he's had in this country. He concluded his remarks with a request.
2: And if I were to have one more prayer, it would be that should we gather here again another year, that there would not be one more name added to the roll that we honor here today.
1: Following the remarks at the band shell and with the help of the La Crosse Fire Department, a wreath-laying ceremony then happened along the levee and the river. It was to honor those who died while serving at sea. It's almost time for cruise boat season in La Crosse. American Cruise Lines and Viking have announced their planned stops at Riverside Park for this summer, beginning on June 14th. On that Sunday, the Melody, owned by American Cruise Lines, will stop at Riverside Park. Viking is scheduled to make its first La Crosse stop of the summer on July 2nd during Riverfest. A sign posted at the park says American cruise boats will make 15 stops between mid-June and late October, with Viking making the other 8 visits. Now that the state has officially incorporated the village of French Island, the next big thing is to elect a government. Village residents need to elect a village board. The clerk's office said last week the process to file paperwork to run is open. The deadline to turn in the nomination paperwork is June 12th. I'm Brad Williams.
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4: KQ98. Tri-States Country. Today's country courthouse, according to what you've told me about it a little bit, Jen, is going to be interesting. Could you set it up?
5: Okay, so this is a little bit different, but we have Jennifer in quotes and Allie in quotes. They work together, small local company, highly successful, small little team. They're like family. They're all very close. So Jennifer has come to us as our plaintiff because she is deeply disturbed, as are some of her coworkers, evidently, and upset by the fact that Allie, admittedly, she chooses to not wash her hands after she uses the bathroom.
4: Jennifer, today as the plaintiff, you get to start for Country Courthouse. What's going on?
6: Okay. I mean, basically, that's it. She doesn't wash her hands. She doesn't wash her hands after she goes to the bathroom. She doesn't wash them before she eats. And she throws it in our face. Like, she's very proud of not washing her hands. It's not like a secret she's trying to keep that we caught.
7: You guys are killing yourselves.
4: Oh,
7: and that's why I'm trying to teach you these things.
4: Killing themselves? Okay, wait a minute. Wait, okay, Allie, wait, hold on. Order in the court. Voyeur Duarriers. Okay, Jennifer, keep going. Allie, you're going to get to speak in a minute. You're killing yourself. What, Jennifer?
5: Oh, jeez.
6: No, we're not killing ourselves. We're actually being really respectful of ourselves and our coworkers by washing the germs off our hands, especially after we go to the bathroom. That's disgusting.
7: I'm sorry that you are getting rid of all of the bacteria that is going to fight the bad bacteria in your body.
4: She's not okay. Allie, hold on. You're going to have a minute to explain. Okay, so Jennifer, you guys don't cook at your place of business, correct?
6: We have a break room. We heat up food.
4: Well, no, you're not like a fast food place or a restaurant.
6: No, it's not a restaurant. It's an office.
4: Okay. No offense, Allie. I just had to check that one.
5: But you bring it home to your families, or if you have small kids, I can totally see
4: Jen, judge's chambers. Okay, so Jennifer, your point for Country Courthouse simply is, please wash your hands.
6: Yes, please wash your hands. Be respectful. Be a normal human being and wash your hands in a public space.
7: Normal human being? I don't understand if you understand.
4: Oh, okay. Well, Allie, we're going to understand what you're thinking here in just a second. But Jennifer, I think you just wrapped it up into a nice little bow right there.
5: Yep.
4: I'll give you 10 seconds, but I don't even think you need it. Again, Allie, please wash your hands.
6: Yeah, all I have to say is don't be gross.
4: Okay, got it. Don't be gross. That is Jennifer saying Allie's a little bit gross. Is Allie gross? Does she have a logical point here? I don't know. We'll find out here in just a few as we hear from the defendant.
0: Court is in session. Country Courthouse on Fish with Friends. 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

0: KQ98, Tri-States Country. Country Courthouse. Okay, so we've heard from Jennifer, the plaintiff today on Country Courthouse, Jen, and we've already found out where Jen. Now, Jen, are you bonding with Jennifer because she's a Jen or because of her story? No. Is this a Jen thing?
1: I'm just remembering little things. I'll hold back for now. But
0: oh, you will?
1: I'm seeing things that are on Allie's side. I remember a certain,
0: oh, so now you're thinking of
1: certain
0: Allie's
1: set
0: side.
1: Of celebrities that are kind of, okay.
0: I'm okay, well, saying. Allie's not a celebrity, and Jennifer is not a celebrity. And actually, those aren't even their real names.
1: Right.
0: We gave them fake names. I do want, we already have gotten a text from somebody. They do not work in food.
1: Correct.
0: They are
1: it's
0: not
1: an
0: serving
1: office.
0: Food.
1: Right.
0: But Jennifer's problem is the plaintiff today. Allie, this is going to be your window. Jennifer's saying, look, me and some of the other coworkers, we all love you. We like you. They didn't say that, but I'm assuming. But you don't wash your hands after you go pee-pee or whatever. Can I ask you a question right out of the gate?
2: Sure.
0: So when you're at home and you make, like, let's say chicken and you deal with raw meat, do you wash your hands after that?
2: Of course I wash my hands after that. That is salmonella. Those are things that are going to spread. I wash my hands. I shower every day. I'm not a gross person.
0: Okay, so you're not gross.
2: No.
1: So she believes.
2: I just don't think that you have to wash your hands constantly because those bad bacteria actually fight the bacteria in your body. And if we don't have that bad bacteria, we're going to get infection. It's just like a UTI. It's the same thing.
3: Oh, yeah. I can't imagine how many infections you've gotten.
0: Jennifer.
3: Holding the doorknobs in dirty gas station bathrooms.
0: Oh, okay.
3: Imagine being downtown during
2: like
3: a football game.
2: I never wash my hands, Jennifer.
0: What? Okay, so wait a minute, Allie. Sorry, Jennifer threw me a little bit. Voyeur Duar again, appellate, bench trial. Allie, what are you saying?
2: I'm saying it's not like I never wash my hands. It's literally that I don't wash them after everything. And they just happen to notice that I don't wash them after every time I go to the bathroom. Sometimes I do if I feel the need and it's necessary.
0: Mm-hmm.
2: You know, something happens. But if it doesn't happen, my hands nowhere near anything, then I don't have to wash them.
0: I will like to say, by the way, Jennifer, you have been much more respectful of Allie's time than Allie was of yours.
3: Well, yeah, I respect other people's space and time, and that's why I wash my hands in the office.
0: Okay.
2: Oh, my God. Get over yourself.
0: Okay, so apparently, again, the girls in the office think that Allie doesn't wash her hands all the time after she uses the restroom or whatever, and the girls in the office are grossed out about it. But Allie, you are the defendant. This is your time. Give me 10 seconds. Pitch your case one more time, please.
2: I am not doing this to anybody. It's not like I go and touch everyone around the face or the arms or anything like that. I am doing this to protect myself and my family. I am a clean person. I shower every day. I do wash my hands, but I don't wash them every time I go to the bathroom. Because that is my choice. As an American, have my choices not been taken away from me already?
0: God. Okay.
2: Like, I would respect anybody's choice to do whatever they'd like. And I'd like the same.
3: Hey, Allie, actually, I will vote any way you want me to vote in any election if you start washing your hands at work.
0: Okay.
2: Very mature. You're being rude.
0: Okay. Is she being rude? Is she not being rude? Is Allie being rude? That really is the question today for Country Courthouse. Again, Allie doesn't wash her hands. She's defendant. Jennifer and the coworkers. Jennifer allegedly represent fake names, by the way. Jennifer allegedly representing some coworkers. What do you think? Which way are you going to go? We hear from you, the jury, now.
4: Court is in session. 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
17: Sunshine mixed with clouds at times today, with daytime highs approaching 86. Winds out of the southwest, 8 to 15 miles an hour. Cloudy skies tonight, chance of thunderstorms, lows dip down to about 60. Right now, 66.
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1: History was made on Friday as the state of Wisconsin officially incorporates the village of French Island. The state certified Tuesday's overwhelming vote in favor of becoming a village. The vote was only the first step. According to the now village's Facebook page run by the clerk's office, they now have to change a lot of things over that were in the name of the town of Campbell. It includes the website, checks, signage, vehicles, and other town-related items. They ask for patience to get that accomplished. The search continues for a man missing in Winona County. The sheriff's office said that 22-year-old Elijah McCumber was last seen Friday night at 7:20 p.m. on Echo Valley Drive in far southeastern Winona County. It's near the Houston County line. Authorities believe that McCumber may be in crisis. Anyone who might have information on where McCumber could be is asked to contact Winona County authorities. A number of events in the La Crosse area on Monday for Memorial Day to honor those who made the ultimate sacrifice in service to our country. Central High School performing during the Memorial Day parade in La Crosse on Monday. They were among several bands who took part in the parade that began downtown and ended up at Oak Grove Cemetery. Organizations representing branches of the military also marched in the parade, which had a bit of a different route this year due to construction on West Avenue. As we said, the parade ended at Oak Grove Cemetery, where a ceremony was held. The keynote speaker was Lieutenant Colonel Aaron Ellinger from Fort McCoy. Surrounded by many who had given their lives while protecting the country, Ellinger said those gathered should do more than mourn their loss.
2: Let us not simply mourn our fallen. Let us endeavor to live lives worthy of their sacrifice. Let us build communities, foster unity, and uphold the values they fought to defend. That is the truest way to honor their memory. May God bless our fallen, may He comfort their families, and may God bless the United States.
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4: Country Courthouse.
5: Wow.
4: Today, court is in session.
5: So Jennifer, in quotes, and Allie. Jennifer's the plaintiff. These are co-workers, office workers. They're not in the food industry.
4: Yeah.
5: Allie's the defendant, and Allie is part of the ilk that does not believe in excessive cleanliness because she thinks that compromises her immune system. So Jennifer came to us as our plaintiff, very disturbed, along with some other of their coworkers, that evidently Allie makes no secret of the fact that she doesn't necessarily wash her hands as much as some people might think would be the norm. She makes it, when we first started, I thought, ew, but now Allie sounds savvy. She doesn't sound like she's irresponsible.
4: She's grossing out her coworkers.
5: She doesn't sound like she's disrespectful.
4: Yeah.
5: Well, ultimately, how do they know what she does when she's in the ladies' room?
4: Because they watch her.
5: She could say whatever.
4: No, they watch her go from the stall to the door.
5: Oh, see, we just have our one stall.
4: Yeah, but we have another one, though, that has more than one stall.
5: She just makes it sound not as bad as I would have thought it would have sounded.
4: Okay.
5: It didn't make sense.
4: Are you a non-hand washer? Is that what you're defending? Oh, Jen.
5: I don't think I wash them obsessively at all. No, I don't.
4: No, but you wash your hands.
5: Don't.
4: You take care of yourself.
5: In fact, I think that might maybe be part of the reason that I don't get sick a lot.
4: Vic, right. What do you think?
6: Well, I guess my question, what is the appropriate time? Like they say, you know, I would really be wondering if all these ladies, the coworkers and all that, when they say they stop to get gas, do they wash their hands after that?
4: Or gassy fingers.
5: Interesting.
6: You go get supplies. I don't know where they work, obviously, but if you go get supplies, you open a cabinet, do you go and wash your hands, you know, right away? Do you,
5: see, Vic, you're right, Vic.
4: You
5: know,
4: or there's you're outside, you see a piece of dog poo on the ground, you pick it up because no one else did. Do you wash your hands after that, even though you didn't use a bag? What do you think, Daniel?
7: Yeah, man, I'm so sick of this good and bad bacteria thing.
4: Oh, okay.
7: Like, you know, just, like, wash your hands, right? Like, it's the first thing you learn when you're, like, 3 years old.
4: All right, thanks for the call, Daniel. You have a great day.
7: Yeah, appreciate it. Yep. Jen, go wash your hands.
5: Thanks, Daniel.
8: Exactly.
5: That was funny.
4: Oh, I broke my gavel. There we go.
5: Imagine
4: okay, well,
5: that.
4: Somebody else said, Allie, unless you go pee accidentally on your hands, you don't need to wash them. It's your body. Oh. Do what you want.
5: A lot of people say that.
4: What's your take on this, Jill?
9: Fish, I have a question for you.
4: Sure. What's up?
9: How many times a day
8: does Jen come into the studio and put her fingers in your mouth?
4: Oh, gross. None.
5: Interesting.
4: None. Why? I'm assuming, Jill, you're going with Allie.
5: With Allie?
4: Yeah.
8: I mean, what's the big deal? She's got a point, you know. I mean, she's not going as far as Dwight Schrute and putting up bowls of dirt in the office, but like...
5: Dwight.
4: She's saying that she washes her hands once in a great while. So you're saying this is not a big deal at all?
8: It's not like she's touching everybody's stuff. Like, she's not touching people's phones and computers, you know? Like, it's the same thing as, you know, like, using a, like, that, opening a door to any building.
4: Oh, like,
8: know?
4: All the germs on it and stuff? Like, how, like, they did all those surveys where the hotel rooms have, like, the nicer hotels sometimes have more DNA and all that gross stuff? You talking about that?
8: Yeah, like, it doesn't even, like, think about it. Like, you walk into what? You walk into a bank. You walk into a grocery store. Well... those have sliding doors. But, you know, like, you think about any any building where you got to touch the handle, it's like the same thing.
4: Okay, well, that's an interesting point, and now I can't stop thinking about Jen putting her fingers in my mouth, so thank you for that.
5: Yeah, thanks,
4: that was
5: Jill.
4: Wonderful. Jill, you have a great day.
8: You too. Cheers.
4: It's gross. It's gross.
5: See how smart everybody is?
4: Yeah, I know. Just quit. Jen keeps trying to walk over here and put her fingers in my mouth now.
5: Right.
4: It's freaking me out. Somebody says, hey, guys, yuck, gross. Who knows what goes on in the bathroom? Just wash your hands at work. What's the big deal? They're asking you to do this. It's kind of grossing them out.
5: Think of in the wintertime, especially how often you have to put lotion on your hands all day.
4: Well, I mean, just...
5: because when you wash your hands, you're washing all the natural oils out of your skin.
4: Can you give us a quick reset? Because we do need to get moving and let the people keep voting.
5: Jennifer and Allie work in the same office, and Allie does not wash her hands as frequently as Jennifer and some other coworkers evidently think deem appropriate. So we're trying to figure out.
4: Allie's saying they're killing their bodies because she's letting the germs keep her alive.
5: Yeah.
4: Jen, not our Jen, the other Jen is saying, you're gross and don't put your fingers in my mouth.
5: And, you know, how many calls have we just received about people? Think of everything you touch all day, every day.
4: Oh, yeah.
5: Maybe better the reason than to wash your hands more.
4: Well, you would think. Or, you know, maybe there's got to be some kind of compromise. Maybe we'll figure that out. But for now, vote Jen or Allie with Country Courthouse.
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0: KQ98, Tri-States Country, Country Courthouse. So today for Country Courthouse, we've heard from Jennifer, the plaintiff, and Allie, the defendant. Very odd today, Jen. Some interesting responses, fake names, by the way.
1: Yeah, and a small locally owned company, so we're not saying the name of it.
0: That's why we changed their names and everything.

0: that about it, and more some about her attitude too, that she kind of throws it in their face.
1: So Jennifer has taken Allie to court.
0: Yep.
1: Jennifer, are you ready to find out who won country courthouse today?
2: Absolutely, yes.
1: Okay, well, absolutely, you won country courthouse.
2: I knew it.
1: Allie,
2: I knew
1: it. Some people were on your side. They understand, but you kind of made some people with respectfully grossed out.
2: Yeah. I knew it. Well, see, wash your hands.
3: I don't understand why people care so much about what my choice is to do with my lifestyle.
1: Some people did mention that, you know, you are affecting other people. I mean, you are going to touch a keyboard or a phone or a mouse or a door or whatever.
3: That is my keyboard, my mouse. Nobody should be in my cubicle.
1: Okay.
3: You touch the printer. That's everyone's printer.
1: What about this as a compromise, Allie? Could you use hand sanitizer? We got a text that said, hey, how about she uses hand sanitizer?
3: Yes, and I do have hand sanitizer at my desk. But Jennifer.
1: Not our Jen, the other Jen.
0: She's trying to save her good bacteria, though, to fight the bad bacteria.
1: I don't even understand
0: all
1: that.
0: Probably hand sanitizer would kill it.
1: Jennifer, you won. You've got a point there, Allie. I hope you guys work out well together, and we wish you the best of luck. Thanks today for doing Country Courthouse. Now, we're going to let you go, and maybe might want to go wash your hands.
3: Oh, nice fish.
1: Sorry.
3: Real cute.
1: Sorry. Okay, guys, have a great day. Allie, I hope I didn't make you too mad. Fake names again. Jennifer, have a wonderful day as well. Thanks again, guys.
3: Thank you.
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0: KQ98 Tri-States Country. Fish with friends. Elizabeth, Mary, there's a relationship trend that I've seen a lot of lately, and I keep forgetting to talk to you about it.
1: Oh, boy. What is it?
0: You ever see the play or movie, read the book, Peter Pan?
1: I have. I love Peter Pan.
0: Who's Peter Pan's girlfriend, air quotes. It's not Tinkerbell.
1: Oh, what is her name? The oldest. What is her name?
0: Wendy.
1: Wendy!
0: A relationship trend is calling some women a Wendy. That's the caregiver from Peter Pan, the type who ends up attracting emotionally unavailable, avoidant men.
1: Okay.
0: So here are some signs that you may be a Wendy. Okay, you ready?
1: Okay. Yep.
0: You think you can fix him. You're overly nurturing. You put others first. You fear abandonment. You feel responsible for his emotions. Do some of these sound familiar?
1: I'm literally thinking about some of my friends who are on the dating, and yes, yes, yes.
0: Sounds like the friend of yours that we've been talking about off the air.
1: You're so right, yes.
0: Feels responsible for his emotions, struggles with boundaries, gets self-worth from caregiving. Sound like somebody?
1: Oh my gosh, yes. I have a couple of friends going through some really heartbreaks right now.
0: Making excuses for him. Oh yeah.
1: Mm-hmm. Wow.
0: Overexplains his behavior, romanticizes his potential, and stays no matter what.
1: Interesting.
0: It's a pattern where one person overgives and the other undercommits. And that imbalance is actually exactly what keeps the cycle going.
1: That's so interesting.
0: Why am I telling you that? Because that is your friend you have been talking to me about off the air. And I thought,
1: no.
0: I'm sure your friend's not alone, right?
1: Oh my gosh, 100%. Girls, know your worth. Know your worth, girls.
0: Are you preaching? Is that your next song or something? You've been saying that a lot lately.
1: I should write that down.
0: Oh God, here she goes. Okay, we now that we've taken care of your song, go take care of your Wendy.
1: What?
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1: One of the most well-attended events in La Crosse for Memorial Day was the parade on Monday morning. Veterans and service members representing branches of the military participated in the parade. It included VFW and Legion posts, Hmong and Lao veterans, and reserve units. All three of the city's high school bands were among the performers in the parade. It ended at Oak Grove Cemetery, where another Memorial Day ceremony took place a short time later. And there was a ceremony at Riverside Park, presented by the La Crosse Area Navy League Council. It featured speeches and music to honor the men and women who served in the military in all branches of the service. This year's keynote speaker was Miles Wilkins, who served as a Green Beret during the Vietnam War. Wilkins spoke of his time in the service and the sacrifices, and also the blessings he's had in this country. He concluded his remarks with a request.
2: And if I were to have one more prayer, it would be that should we gather here again another year, that there would not be one more name added to the role that we honor here today.
1: Following the remarks at the band shell and with the help of the La Crosse Fire Department, a wreath-laying ceremony then happened along the levee and the river. It was to honor those who died while serving at sea. It's almost time for cruise boat season in La Crosse. American Cruise Lines and Viking have announced their planned stops at Riverside Park for this summer, beginning on June 14th. On that Sunday, the Melody, owned by American Cruise Lines, will stop at Riverside Park. Viking is scheduled to make its first La Crosse stop of the summer on July 2nd during Riverfest. A sign posted at the park says American Cruise Boats will make 15 stops between mid-June and late October, with Viking making the other 8 visits. Now that the state has officially incorporated the village of French Island, the next big thing is to elect a government. Village residents need to elect a village board. The clerk's office said last week the process to file paperwork to run is open. The deadline to turn in the nomination paperwork is June 12th. I'm Brad Williams.
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7: 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Riley Green had a chance to talk to him during that ACM weekend thing I did. Want to share that with you next.
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0: 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Fish with friends, you know, Elizabeth Mary, just a little bit over a week ago, I was at the ACM Awards with Christy. We did a bunch of interviews with people.
1: Yeah.
0: Lost my voice. It's still gradually coming back.
1: This is like never ending, right?
0: Well, Radiothon, Dry Vegas. I know life is rough, but to be honest with you, it's a pain in the butt. Having a conversation with Riley Green was not. I think
1: amazing.
0: You're going to get a kick out of this. We're going to talk about The Voice, his unique angle on that. And of course, Christy couldn't wait to talk to him about the show Marshalls. Take a listen right now to Riley Green. Christy's probably going to give me 2 seconds to talk here. I'll just say it's nice to see you again, Riley Green. How are you, my friend?
2: I won't take up the whole time. I just have to talk to you about Marshalls and acting. How did that go?
3: It was great. I didn't have any clue if I could do it or not. Yeah. Lou Grimes, who's Casey, you know,
0: from
3: Yellowstone.
0: Such a great guy, too.
3: He's great, man, and he's starting his music career, so I was trying to kind of help him out a little bit. We were writing and mentioned I wanted to do some acting, so they called me to fly out to Utah and read for the part. I thought it would film in the spring. This was in October. They
0: crazy.
3: Called me on the next day and asked if I could come out Monday for rehearsals. And I mean, it was immediately I was thrown into it. So I was touring on the weekends, flying to Utah on Sunday.
0: Wow.
3: Film through Wednesday and then fly and go play shows. So it was a busy time for about a month and a half.
2: So you've obviously done music videos and things like that. How did this differ? I mean, you have to talk in your role for Marshalls.
3: You're always playing yourself in everything that I do. And the difference was, I thought acting was about remembering lines, and that's a really small part of it. I mean, you know, it's more about you reacting to what somebody else is saying. So you kind of just need to know the gist of the conversation. And I think that it was something that growing up I thought you were born with. And I realized it's something that you can learn and you can get better at. And when
0: like
3: I got
0: anything,
3: that mindset
0: right?
3: about it, I just kind of tried it.
2: You know? Well, you did great.
3: Thank you.
2: You're the reason I watched it.
3: Well, I appreciate that.
2: And then I was sad
3: when
2: you died.
0: Yeah, way to spoil it for everyone. Well,
2: I already talked about it on my show, Fish.
0: Here's the thing. Riley Green, they never show your body. They never show. So it could be that you were, I'm a big Yellowstone. I love Taylor Sheridan. Did you get to meet him at least or no?
3: I haven't, no.
0: I dig him. I just like his brain. His story's good. He seems kind of like an ass, but I'll bet he's a good guy. You know what I mean?
3: Yeah.
0: Very loyal.
3: Well, you're that talented. You can get away with being a little bit of an ass, you know?
0: Right? 100%. Yeah. But they you're gone. You're not, like, they never show you dead.
3: Yeah.
0: So in theory.
2: He's trying to give me hope.
0: No, because I got to be honest, I watched it and I was like, it was good. It was a good watch. And then, your second, third episode, I'm like, wow, he's getting really good. Like, you really started to get your rhythm. I thought you were a very good actor.
3: You know, the first scene that I filmed in my acting career was me waking up with night terrors on the couch and attacking Casey.
2: Yeah.
3: And I think they just threw me into it so fast I didn't have a chance to get nervous, you know. And once I realized that one works, like, okay, well, like, I can, you know. And then I started to get a little more of the script and figure out the storyline, and that helped a lot.
0: I was really excited to talk about this. I really was. And I know that the singing thing, I think you do that as well, right?
3: Yeah, whatever.
2: Congrats on all the nominations this
3: Thank
2: year,
3: you.
2: By the way.
3: I appreciate it.
2: Yeah.
3: It's exciting.
0: It's pretty amazing, dude. You're on a really, I mean, the come up or whatever. I mean, now you're just kind of at the high, right? I mean, can it get even more?
3: You I mean, I would have, if you know, getting on Marshalls was something, and acting in a big show like that, that was something I never thought I'd be doing. And then you throw in a coach in The Voice.
2: Oh,
3: within a year of that, I mean, you know, I would have never thought that was a possibility. So
0: that's my show.
3: I've been surprised in a great way the last couple of years.
0: Let me ask you this real quick before she gets mad at me. The Voice is where I wanted to go. Like, that is really my show. Are you nervous about that? Or are you kind of excited to really?
3: I'm excited about it. I think it's just going to be me cutting up. And, you know, I mean, I think it'll be cool to see what I'm drawn to musically. People probably think it's just traditional country music, but I grew up listening to all kind of music, so it'd be fun to do.
0: Wouldn't it be funny if you won with a rapper?
3: You never know.
2: That was my first love, the rap music.
0: Yeah, right. The Riley Green, the Tupac of The Voice. You never know, right? Sir, thank you so much for
3: Good
0: your time
3: again.
0: It's always a pleasure, brother.
3: Appreciate it.
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15: Sunshine mixed with clouds at times today, with daytime highs approaching 86. Winds out of the southwest, 8 to 15 miles an hour. Cloudy skies tonight, chance of thunderstorms, lows dip down to about 60. Right now, 70.
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0: 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Fish with friends, Elizabeth Mary, in about 20 minutes, is going to razzle-dazzle Dan the Mortgage Man and I with her advice on car buying. 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But right now, Elizabeth, it's all about today's text question of the day.
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0: 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Fish with friends, Elizabeth Mary. 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
1: People who use dating apps, what is the weirdest message you've gotten to start a conversation?
0: Okay, so Elizabeth Mary and I have never done the dating app thing. But that being said,
1: yeah,
0: we were talking about a brother in pain of mine, a buddy of mine, his brother sent a girl a message and said, "Do you like burritos?" And they've been together for 17 years, married for 11. That was a great answer that we got, but let's get to the phone so we can get to some of these texts. Elizabeth Mary, people who use dating apps, what is the weirdest message you've gotten to start a conversation? Fish with friends, what is your answer?
2: I was in college in New York, and I connected with this guy. He seemed super normal, and I think he said hi, but right to start the conversation, he was like, "Have you had laser hair removal?"
0: What?
2: And I was like, "What? Like, what kind of question is that?" And then he was like, "Yeah, like, that's like the most important thing to me. Like, I hate hair, especially there. Like, how about before our first date, like, I take you and pay for you to get it done?"
0: Wow.
2: And I was like, "What?" Oh my, yeah.
0: Did it work for you?
2: I never responded. I mean, that was just like the creepiest thing I've ever heard.
1: That is so, wait, so you, weird.
0: See, Elizabeth Mary would never turn down free laser hair removal.
2: I mean, if I never had to meet him or see him, I might have taken him up on his offer. But like, to have to deal with him, no.
0: At least he wasn't the person doing it.
1: And then you wonder how many people actually took him up on it.
0: Oh, people did, for sure.
1: So weird.
0: All right, Elizabeth Mary, let's jam through some of these texts for today's text question of the day. People use dating apps, weirdest way, message. So weird. Okay, Elizabeth Mary, let's jam through some of these texts on the text question of the day.
1: People who have been using dating apps, what is the weirdest message you've gotten to start a conversation? First of all, I can't read half of these.
0: Yeah, some of these got a little bit naughty. There's like things about KFC and whatnot, and yeah, we can't.
1: There's horrible, like, I can't even believe these people like went on a date after these.
0: Pictures of people's junk, whatnot, yeah. Here's one that I found that we could read. Brother in Pain said, "I matched with a woman. Her first message was, I guess you'll do." Somebody else said, "I was on Bumble. I got asked my Myers-Briggs personality type.
1: Oh, my
0: gosh.
1: When
0: I responded, she unmatched immediately. Got to respect the hustle."
1: That's hilarious. I saw this woman was asked about her detailed zombie apocalypse survival plan, and they fell in love immediately.
0: Oh, my God.
1: Married 12 years. I guess if you're, like, into that stuff.
0: Somebody else said, a friend got the message, "Wow, your eyes could start a cult."
1: I can't read half of these.
0: "What's your credit score?" Oh, that's dirty.
1: That's really bad.
0: No, not the credit score.
1: You're cute. I hate dogs, though. That'd be you with your, like, dog in your photo.
0: Oh, yeah. Poor Fishy. Poor Freddy. "My husband died last year. I'm looking for someone to be a part of a family. She had 3 kids."
1: Wow.
0: Oh, that would be a weird one.
1: Okay.
0: "You're not my type, but my gay friend thinks you'd be a good daddy. Can I give him your number?"
1: Oh, my gosh. Some of these, like, literally, y'all are like, oh, my gosh.
0: We want to just get the last call.
1: I am so glad I'm not on a dating app,
0: right,
1: to be
0: now,
1: honest, well, as I'm reading these.
0: Sometimes people have fun with it, though, right? All right, last call on this one. People who use dating apps, weirdest message you've gotten to start a conversation. You're wrapping this up. What do you got?
3: There was this one guy that wanted to buy me shoes of his choosing that I would wear.
0: What?
3: On our first date and model for him. Even if we didn't go out again, he really wanted me to wear these shoes.
0: Oh, God. Were you supposed to give them to you, like, give them to him when you're done, and then he takes them home and he smells them?
1: Ew.
3: I didn't get that far, but I was worried about that. I'm not going to lie.
0: That's a little scary. So, wait, what kind of shoes did he buy you?
3: I never wound up going.
1: Oh,
0: what is up with people?
3: I was worried. What I wouldn't was gonna either. Happen.
0: This poor man, all he wants to do is buy her a nice pair of shoes.
1: No, so creepy.
0: That's weird.
3: Had to go shopping with him before I even met him. No, I didn't want to.
0: And how long have you been married?
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0: 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Fish with friends, hanging out with Elizabeth Mary and Dan the Mortgage Man. And Elizabeth Mary is teaching Dan and I how she learned from her father.
1: Yes.
2: Luke, I am your father.
0: That's Darth Vader, by the way, in case Elizabeth Mary doesn't know.
1: Wow, I do know that. Thank you.
0: Dan and I were talking about cars and buying cars or whatever, and Elizabeth Mary's like, God, actually, if I can do a spot-on impression, Elizabeth, hold on.
1: Here we go.
3: Guys, I'm, like, the best at buying cars. I'm amazing.
1: Actually, I am amazing. I watched my dad do this for years. So,
3: yeah.
1: If you need to buy a car, take me with you. Take such a hard A. I remember watching my dad buy a truck. Yeah. We were all excited because I was like 8. You know, we're getting a new truck. I'm all excited. Yes. We're in the dealership. My dad is talking business, mm-hmm. going on and on. And yeah. then he actually walked out and my sister and I start crying because
0: Why?
1: We're like, we're not getting our new truck. And dad's like, nope, I'm sorry. I mean, my dad was just like, guys, like running out of the office, like, sir, just a second. And like, he got, so I've watched my dad do this so much. So I'm really good at it.
3: So Dan, if you ever need help buying a car, you should call Elizabeth Murray.
1: Yes, and I think they look at me and think like, oh, here's this cute young little
3: so
1: lady
3: cute.
1: Coming in to buy a car. And
3: uh-huh, I am.
1: Scared of me. I literally had a car salesman say, please do not make me go back to my manager with that deal. And I was like, no, that's my offer. Or I'm walking.
3: Or I'm out.
0: I understand. Dan, I think I'm a good hype man. I can do you too if you want me to. That sounded weird, but you know what I'm saying.
1: Dan's face the whole time. I was being genuinely serious and really
4: Elizabeth Mary, the walkout move is classic. And you gotta pull it if you wanna get that deal.
1: And I've literally left the dealership, like drove away.
4: How quickly did they call you?
1: Yes, 5 minutes. Yep, yep.
3: 5 minutes.
1: Why don't you come on back and let's talk about this? I'm like, well, if you're not gonna budge, I'm not turning this car around. I got, and I always like, I do research of where I look at other ones. Like, so I know.
3: Yeah.
1: Fish, I'm so excited about my car buying.
3: I know you're great. I mean, I'm great.
0: Wait, I'm Dan again.
2: Yeah, you're great. Yeah, that's cool, girl. Whatever. Yeah, we're chilling.
1: Dan is impressed with my skills, I can tell.
4: I'm very impressed.
1: Thank you.
2: You're welcome. 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
3: Fish with friends. A great little knowledge at the end of the show this hour. Octopus, toast, groceries, Golden Girls. A little bit of everything, Elizabeth Mary. You'll get a kick out of that. Thongs and toes.
4: Thongs and toes?
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8: Mainly sunny skies today with a high of 86. Winds out of the southwest, 5 to 10 miles an hour. Mainly cloudy skies expected tonight. Thunderstorms likely. Lows dip down to about 60. Right now, 72.
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0: 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You got a couple thongs on your feet. Those would be sandals.
1: Wow.
0: Dan, the mortgage man, Elizabeth, Mary, and I are going to have a conversation and a small debate about that very thing next.
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0: 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Elizabeth, Mary, and Dan the Mortgage Man and I are hanging out right now. Dan, are you a flip-flop guy?
1: In the summertime, I'll wear them occasionally, but I'm not like an everyday flip-flop guy.
0: Okay, the first thing is if you have the ones that, like, I mean, I know they're not...
2: They're called slides.
0: That's exactly what
1: I really don't like the one
0: that. I was going to
1: I don't like the ones where it goes in between your toes.
0: Elizabeth, I wanted to teach you they're called slides.
2: You weren't going to say that. Were you?
0: Was.
2: Really knew that.
0: My mother's grave. Yeah, of course I knew that. Come on.
2: Okay.
0: Kara?
2: Well, do you know what my Opa called flip-flops? He called them thongs.
0: I know. Actually, I was going to tell you about that too, because there was a former governor of the state of Wisconsin. I was doing an interview with him in a tornado debris area. And he's like, I'm really nervous because my wife is here with thongs on. And he didn't know what an actual thong was.
1: So, but that's what we called them when we were kids.
2: Right.
1: Yeah.
2: So what came first?
1: The shoes.
0: That's it.
1: Not the underwear.
0: Yeah, did you wear thongs? Did your mom buy you a thong, Dan?
1: She did.
2: Wow.
1: Probably many pairs.
0: Well, a woman is going viral on TikTok for a video where she cries and she says how upsetting it is to see men wearing flip-flops.
3: Can men please stop wearing flip-flops? It's really gross.
0: I actually wear slides. I have slides that I'll wear sometimes unless I'm going to walk somewhere because they're comfortable. And I have big, fat baby feet. She definitely would cry around me.
2: Well, you have to get used to a flip-flop.
0: What do you mean?
2: Well, I mean, just as a thong, it's just shoved right in there, you know?
0: You mean the actual thong, like you mean the thongs, like when they're going between your toes.
2: Yeah. And is she insinuating that men have ugly feet? I mean, some do.
0: Yeah, that's exactly what she's saying. What?
2: We all know about your feet.
0: Her video's been viewed nearly 30 million times.
1: What?
0: Yes. Once again.
3: Can men please stop wearing flip-flops? It's really gross.
0: Yeah. 30 million views.
2: She sounds so distraught. You know what? She probably saw your big fat baby feet, Fish. She's talking about you.
0: I'm telling you, with the thongs too, that little part that goes between your toes.
2: Yeah.
0: They call that, they call that part the camel.
2: And
0: if you don't wear that enough too long, that camel toe part right there between your toes, that actually can rub you raw. And then you get
1: the last thing you want with your camel toe.
0: Yeah.
2: Are we still talking about
0: talking about thongs. Yeah. With the thongs, like where you wear the part between your toes, the camel part.
2: I don't think you should be doing that with your hands.
0: What are you talking about?
2: This.
0: This is my toes. And this is
1: maybe you need to just put some lube in there.
2: Oh my God. This is going off the rails.
0: Is that too much?
2: Oh my gosh.
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4: What did you learn?
5: Ah, knowledge. Elizabeth Marie, knowledge can come from a wide variety of places.
6: Mm-hmm.
5: Including, and not limited to, a bag of groceries. Yes, there's that sweet, sweet bag of groceries, and you know, inside of it, whether there be cereal, some fruits and vegetables, maybe something frozen. If you could somehow lick that bag, the knowledge from the creators of the vegetables and the fruits and the cereal and maybe a Snickers. Because a Snickers a day will help you work, rest, and play. The knowledge will go into your brain and you will gather it and be smarter. Well, no one is looking and you lick her sweet, sweet sack of groceries. The knowledge goes down your throat, does a 180-degree turn past your eye socket into your brain, thus providing knowledge. Why are you making a weird face?
6: I just don't know where we're going with this. You're talking about a bag of groceries?
5: And gas, but don't lick gas.
6: Don't lick gas.
5: Priceline.com once tried to let people bid on gas and groceries.
6: What?
5: Yeah. It collapsed in 2000 after burning through $200 million to $300 million, and the stock fell from $104 to $5.81 in under a year.
6: Wait,
5: you could bid on gas and groceries somehow. I don't know how. I started to research it because I knew you'd ask.
6: I know. You know, I follow up. Side note, I'd rather like have my arm break than make two trips carrying groceries. That's just my tidbit on groceries.
5: I am with you 110%. I've literally almost broke my finger, my pinky, because I was holding a sack with it.
6: Don't you feel so strong? You're like, it's like a pig.
5: It just feels good, doesn't it?
6: It feels
5: good. Yeah.
6: I love it. And a song.
5: But I want to talk about this, though. Hey, Siri, what is the current value of Priceline stock? Because I really want to think about it. Okay, it's at $29.24.
6: Okay.
5: And it went all the way down to $5.81. Can you imagine if you could go back in time and do the stock thing? Oh my God. Oh, I'd be done. I'd be retired. Oh. All these rich people doing rich things. Oh,
6: be wonderful. I know. We need to do rich things.
5: Estelle Getty's dad. Do you know that she played Bea Arthur's mother on The Golden Girls? Do you know who I'm talking about?
6: Yeah, was Bea the Bea was the
5: tall one.
6: The tall one. Yeah.
5: Estelle Getty was the
6: Little girl, and she was actually the youngest, right?
5: Well, she was the oldest on the show, but actually, Estelle Getty was 1 year younger than Bea Arthur.
6: Really? Okay, but she looked so much older, didn't she?
5: Oh, yeah.
6: That's so crazy.
5: I loved her character, though. She was hysterical.
6: I loved The Gold. That's just such a good, that's a great show.
5: They're talking about redoing it.
6: With who?
5: I think, okay, let me just double check. Hold on. Hey, Siri, hey Siri, search internet for Golden Girls reboot. Oh yeah, seriously. Oh, well, as of 2024, I heard it was gonna be like Maya Rudolph, Tina Fey. It was probably just internet stuff. Amy Poehler.
6: Wouldn't that be amazing though? Be
5: huge.
6: Yeah.
5: Toast. You like toast?
6: Yeah, toast.
5: Yeah, mm-hmm. Your kid a toast kid. I know he's a bacon kid, but he's got toast kid.
6: Sugar toast.
5: Huh?
6: What? You never had sugar toast?
5: No.
6: Joking. Okay.
5: Yeah. I never even heard of it.
6: You toast, you butter, you take cinnamon and sugar and sprinkle it on it.
5: It sounds sugar amazing, toast. But that's high calorie right there. Holy cow.
6: Well, I don't need it. My kid eats it.
5: Well, toast is scientifically more likely to land butter side down. So that's because at table height, it usually has time to execute a half somersault before it lands on the floor. And before falling, your toast is actually butter side up. But everybody knows, it's like a cat lands on its feet, right?
6: Who has time to figure this all out?
5: Well, and it's science, so it's going to be heavier anyway on the top part, right?
6: You butter it, and then if you have sugar on it, yes.
5: Okay, but how about this?
6: Okay.
5: What if toast were attached, butter side up? You could do this because you have 17 of them, to the back of a dropped cat.
6: Well, then it...
5: Would it land butter side down? Would the cat actually flip over and not land on its feet? I don't know.
6: No, it wouldn't.
5: All right, you sure?
6: What, you want me to try it?
1: Kind of.
6: Get on my roof with Millie.
1: Don't do it from the roof. I had friends that did that, and I wanted to do it years ago. It's like a fake, all fake audio where you're going to drop a cat from like 8 different stories. But it's all fake audio to see if it lands on its feet. And people went nuts, even though they believed it. So you got to be careful with that.
6: Oh, yeah. Yeah. I'm not going to take my cat to the roof.
1: Finally, some dictionaries say the correct plural for octopus is
6: octopi.
1: What? Octopodes.
6: What?
1: But obviously, octopuses and octopi are used more often.
6: Octopuses just sounds naughty.
1: What do you mean?
6: Well, I don't think it sounds right. I don't think it sounds right. I think octopi sounds like
1: octopodes
6: what it should be.
1: Is what it is.
6: Octopodes.
1: Yeah, both of those are also generally considered acceptable, if not preferred by other dictionaries. But octopodes is preferred, and then octopus is octopi. That's a weird way to end it.
6: Yeah, thank God your name is Fish and not octopi or octopus.
1: Like, well, if there was more of me, then
6: what if I was, I'll be your mermaid. I could be your mermaid.
1: And there she goes. She even made my name about her. We got to go. Peace.

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0: KQ98, Tri-State's Country. Welcome back, friends. Back at it. Short week. Technically, I know it's tough to look at it after a long holiday weekend. Hopefully you had a good time, though. Spent some times with your friends, with your family. Relaxed a little bit. I know I did. I did my best anyway. Like, I mean, when I talk relax, I mean, I was so not productive in any measurable way yesterday, which I think was kind of the way I wanted. Sometimes you just need a full hard, like a full hard reboot to kind of kick into sort of a new season right now. And you can definitely feel it out there today. That new season is upon us. It happened quick. Now just feeling summer-like already.
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11: Sunshine mixed with clouds at times today, with daytime highs approaching 86. Winds out of the southwest, 5 to 10 miles an hour. Thunderstorms likely. Tonight, lows dip down to about 60, mainly cloudy skies expected. Right now, 73.
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You know, it's a turn of the seasons when the lacrosse loggers are back in action. You know, summertime baseball, Copeland Park, summer season, hot dog season, my friends. Although in my world, you know, if you eat like a child, like it's always hot dog season.

0: KQ98 Tri-State's Country. Going to get up to the mid-80s today. Hopefully you're dressed for that, too. This is the first day in, like, more time than I would love to admit that I'm not got one of my hoodies on right now, man. One of my zip-up hoodies, you know, it's kind of the layer, which kind of makes me sad. I made it from, like, November until last Friday. Anyway, summer-like conditions now going to start to roll on in. Like I said, 80s today. Looking at the future of the week, we're going to be kind of swimming right around that that pool, that warm pool, all week.
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KQ98 Tri-State's Country. I'm Phil Tripper hanging with you. Well, sure was nice catching that extra day over the weekend, too. You know, did you accomplish anything yesterday? Did you have fun yesterday? Did you catch a parade yesterday? A lot of folks, man. A lot of parades going out there. A lot of going out to breakfast followed by a parade.

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KQ98, this excites me. May not excite you. But there's a new, I think, History Channel thing coming out. And I think it airs tonight, if I got my math right, featuring Tom Hanks. It's all about World War II. I know. We've covered all this stuff going on, you know, 90 years, as it were, more or less, looking into that whole thing. But nonetheless, dude, the guy, he's a super scholar about it. He's produced some of the best stuff. I'll get you more details on that here in just a few minutes. If you like programming like I do,

0: KQ98, Tri-State's Country. All right, I looked more into it. This really does excite me, man. I'm a bit of a history buff, and most specifically, always into the World War II stuff. Tom Hanks, you know, from Saving Private Ryan, in the context of where this is going to, has also been a bit of a history buff. He's even behind the World War II Museum a little bit in New Orleans, which is an amazing thing to see. He was the producer on Band of Brothers, one of the greatest series of all time, The Pacific. The list goes on and on and on. He's done a new thing on the History Channel, one season that is now starting to come out and will be coming out through the course of this summer. And it's got 20 parts, World War II with Tom Hanks. Looks like the first three episodes are already out, just aired last night. I now know what I'm going to be watching here for the first month of summer 2026.
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10: Sunshine mixed with clouds at times this afternoon, with highs around 86. Southerly winds 5 to 10 miles an hour. Thunderstorms likely. Tonight, lows around 60. Mainly cloudy skies expected. Currently, 79.
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Embrace the warmth, I guess, is the key to today. I got to tell myself that a little bit, too. It came fast, and it's going to come fast this week.

0: KQ98, Tri-State's Country. You know, it's about that time, almost that time, and it's I think it's already began in certain places around, too, certainly in Wisconsin as well. June Dairy Breakfasts are always been a thing, kind of a long-standing thing that seems to be coming back in the world of ag as we get into some serious-type season here with the summer just looming around the corner. Unofficially, it's summer. Officially, I think meteorological. Can I say that? Not twice. When does that officially begin? Next month sometime, right?
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0: 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After a great weekend, are you a little worn out after this weekend? Did you go the whole thing? All the way up until yesterday evening before you had to pack it on up? It's exhausting sometimes.
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0: KQ98 Tri-State's Country Tripper hanging with you. So I had a Hawaiian shirt party that kicked off the weekend just last week at the tail end of last week after we spoke here together. And I don't own Hawaiian shirts, so I had to order some. And then there was some that didn't come through and weren't going to make it on time. So then I had to go buy some. And then I had to buy a couple because, like, you know, I just needed to have a couple of options too. So now I go from zero to now finally being delivered today are the ones that I ordered. So I'm going to go from zero to five Hawaiian shirts. But none of them are, like, cool enough to just wear in my everyday life. So, like, now what? Now what do I do with five? I haven't worn a Hawaiian shirt five times in my entire life, and now I own five.
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3: Crude oil is still holding in negative territory, and that's been spilling over into the rest of the commodity complex, because as crude oil's prices have started to come down, we've started to see the inflation play kind of unwind itself. That's where we saw a lot of money flow into the grains and other commodities, and that has really fallen apart here over the last couple of weeks. In fact, I'm looking at corn this morning, trading 4 to 5 cents lower, beans 8 to 9 cents lower this morning, really testing some areas that kind of need to hold, or you could continue to see some more liquidation of those positions.
2: 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We'll take a look at how those markets are moving right after this.
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2: I'm Kylie Allen for the Midwest Farm Report, taking a look at the markets midday. We're seeing a lot of red ink from Chicago. Cash corn is trading down 4 cents at 4.59 1/4. New crop corn trading down 2 1/4 at 4.84 1/4. Cash soybeans trading down 6 3/4 at 11.89 3/4. New crop soybeans trading down 5 1/4 at 11.82 1/2. July wheat contracts trading down 6.5 cents at 6.39 3/4. Taking a look at some of those dairy markets, June Class 3 milk is up 2 cents at $16.59. In July, Class 3 milk contracts are down 14 cents at $16.51 per hundredweight. Would you like to stay up to date on the latest Wisconsin agriculture news? 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And hey, while you're there, sign up for our e-newsletter. That'll have the latest Wisconsin ag news delivered straight to your inbox every morning. For the Midwest Farm Report, I'm Kylie Allen.
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Like, just a couple of weeks ago for being the best duo.

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1: KQ98, Never Coming Back. That's from a group called now the Flatland Cavalry. I love seeing myself a group name. Country music can get kind of complicated and tough that way. It's hard for me to remember all of the new names and the new faces suddenly that just find their way into country music. You know, they all there's a lot of like two first names for as a first name, last name situations. And a lot of similarities generationally speaking. So it's like hard to keep the Rolodex. I just used the reference Rolodex. It's hard to keep the contact list in my brain straight, so I welcome every now and then when we're getting a new country music group name, like Flatland Cavalry, somehow actually sticks in my brain just a little more. Let's bring back group names. Can we do that?
2: Take me out to the ball. Okay, I'm not gonna sing.
3: But if going to a ball game with the kids this summer sounds awesome to you, now is the time to get your tickets. 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
14: Sunshine mixed with clouds at times this afternoon, with highs around 86. Southerly winds 5 to 10 miles an hour. Thunderstorms likely. Tonight, lows around 60. Mainly cloudy skies expected. Currently, it's 81 degrees.
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4: Everybody's got a problem, so do I. But we ain't gonna solve them on a Saturday night. 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

Check Q98 Tri-States Country Trooper hanging out with you. After a nice, long, relaxing weekend, man, I really took the relaxation to the max in these last couple of days, and it was beautiful.

0: KQ98, Tri-States Country. Tripper hanging out with you, planning for the week now. You got to do the whole change wardrobe, my friends. It's here. It's happening. It's 80s all through the week as we coast on into these last days of May. That's right. It's not done yet. May's not done yet. Memorial came early this year, so we still got more. You don't have to pay bills for like another 6 days, which is nice.
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Okay, Q98 Tri-State's Country Well for the first time in 27 years. For those of you who don't pay deep close attention to what's happening in the sports world, the NBA, the New York Knicks, you know, one of the big teams, one of the big market teams, is making it back to the NBA Finals for the first time since 1999. Good Lord, has it been that long? Yeah, I guess since then, it's been all about the Spurs and the Cavaliers. Actually, it's all been about the Spurs, LeBron James era, Steph Curry teams and stuff for the greater part. Maybe a little bit of Celtics in there for the greater part of these last 20-something years. But now New York going to make its way in. So plenty of coverage of celebrities sitting on the sidelines is really kind of what that amounts to.

0: cowgirl.
1: Parmalee's cowgirl. It's KQ98 Tri-States Country. Cowgirls and rodeos going together. That's right. It's almost rodeo season, my friends. Rodeo's going to be hitting the areas, hitting the mix all over the place. Too. You know it's like almost summer when you start to make those plans a little bit. It's been a while since I've been to a rodeo. I think the last one I actually went to was out west. The big one in Cheyenne, Wyoming. My dad lives out there, which it's like, it's a little bit of an understatement. It's the big one. Have you ever been to that one? Now, that's a rodeo, folks.

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Just so you know, it was 10 years ago, 10 years ago, that we got the Game of Thrones episode with Hodor when we learned about what Hodor was all about. Remember, we all cried and stuff? Good God, that was 10 years ago.

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0: Well, I guess you can go judge it for yourself. It's KQ98, but the new trailer for The Odyssey, the latest movie from Christopher Nolan, who's been behind some of the biggest, best movies of the last 20-something years, without a doubt, man. He did the Christian Bale Batman series. He did Inception. He did Memento. He did just so many really, really great. I'm like forgetting some of them right now, but there's awesome. Anyway, the most disliked trailer now in his entire career is happening right now. Go be the judge yourself about The Odyssey. Pretty big, epic stuff to tackle, and people not seemingly digging it. Now, the reasons they're not digging it, that gets a little complicated too, but go judge for yourself.
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8: A mix of clouds and sun this afternoon, with daytime highs approaching 86. Southerly winds 8 to 15 miles an hour. Mainly cloudy skies expected tonight. Chance of thunderstorms. Lows dip down to about 60. Currently 82.
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KQ98 Tri-States Country. Welcome to the early flashes of proper summer. Getting that warm weather on you a little bit. Some people just loving this right now. Back to short sleeves. This is the first time now. I guess I'm committed to the short sleeves. I've been not short sleeving it this whole time. Now that whole world is over for me until November.

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0: KQ 98, Shiraz Dade's Country, Megan Maroney. Megan Maroney is now, you know, living in the era of Ella Langley. These things happen sometimes in the country music, or any music for that matter. A couple of big stars come out shining and just accidentally, probably of no fault of their own, just find themselves sort of in direct competition with each other when it comes to catching awards and stuff. And as the latest ACMs went, Megan Maroney was nominated for so many, so was Ella Langley. Ella Langley took them all home. So maybe maybe some sort of a rivalry brewing a little bit, or at least the media will construe that. That's me. I'm turning it into a rivalry. You know they're competitive, right? It's KQ98. Hey, enjoy the rest of the day. Swinging back into the thing, getting back into the groove, getting back into the work. Hopefully you got some relaxation time and enjoying a little bit of this warm weather that we're going to be getting all week. Jesse's got you next. KQ98, see ya.
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Jesse, good afternoon. So LaCrosse Speedway and a KQ98 excited to announce the return of the fan favorite Kids Ride Shotgun. I'll tell you more after Gabby.

0: Bailey Zimmerman, KQ98, Tri-States Country. It's Jesse. Hopefully you had an excellent and reflective Memorial Day weekend. Lacrosse Fairground Speedway, the action is back, along with Kids Ride Shotgun, giving your kiddos an opportunity to ride in a real-life race car and take a lap around the track before the night's racing action begins. 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
12: A mix of clouds and sun this afternoon, with daytime highs approaching 86. Southerly winds 8 to 15 miles an hour. Mainly cloudy skies expected tonight. Chance of thunderstorms. Lows dip down to about 60. Currently, it's 84 degrees.
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Sounds like he was getting some folks a little hot under the collar last night with his performance of Worst Way at the American Music Awards. That's Riley Green, KQ98, Tri-State's Country. It's Jesse with Stephen Wilson Jr.

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It's Jesse. So personally, I'm okay with just the standard of run-of-the-mill cooler, but Coors has stepped up their game with what they're calling the Lager Luggage Collection. We'll get into it after Connor Smith.

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12: A mix of clouds and sun this afternoon, with daytime highs approaching 86. Southerly winds 8 to 15 miles an hour. Mainly cloudy skies expected tonight. Chance of thunderstorms. Lows dip down to about 60. Right now, 86.
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KQ98 Tri-State's Country, Jesse, and further proof that road rage is really never worth it. A one man in Hawaii serving some serious time behind bars after a recent incident. We'll get into it after Ashley McBride.

0: KQ98 Tri-States Country, it's Jesse. After being referred to as a serial road rage driver, Nathaniel Rodimac was hit with a 7-year prison sentence by a judge in Honolulu. Rodimac had earlier been dubbed the Tesla road rage driver after a violent incident that had occurred in California. And after a May 7th incident in Hawaii, Rodimac was hit with one felony count of unauthorized entry into a motor vehicle and two counts of third-degree assault. And based on his history, Circuit Court Judge Clarissa Maliano saw fit to throw the book at Rodimac. So no matter how much you feel justified in raging on the road, clearly it's not always worth it. In fact, it's probably never worth it. Our veterans and active service members are an important part of our community. 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
1: Wisconsin's goal of achieving full broadband access statewide by 2030 has been making the headlines. But the state has had the Broadband Expansion Grant Program in place since 2014. Alyssa Kenny is a state broadband and digital equity director for Public Service Commission of Wisconsin. She tells us where the program has been and where it's going.
2: Sure. So Wisconsin has had a broadband expansion grant program all the way back since 2014. And the first few years of the program were sort of smaller award amounts, less than $1 million. And

0: I would say really starting in 2019 and really accelerating up in 2021 and 22 with the pandemic, those investments of state dollars, so the state broadband expansion grant program, and then the use of federal dollars from the American Rescue Plan Act.
1: Alyssa Kenny, along with us, the State Broadband and Digital Equity Director for Public Service Commission of Wisconsin. She says Wisconsin is about 92% complete with its broadband expansion, and the remaining areas are the hardest and most expensive to reach. Stick around, we'll have a look at the closing markets right after this.
2: Did you know that one of the top concerns travelers have about beginning their experiences? Unexpected vehicle breakdowns and roadside issues. Take care of that today. 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
1: Red Ink marks the close today from Chicago cash corn down 5 3/4 at 557.5. New crop corn down 4.5 at 482. Cash soybeans down 10.5 cents at 11.86, and new crop soybeans down 7.5 at 11.80 1/4. July wheat contracts down 10 3/4 at 6.35 1/2. Taking a look at some of those dairy markets, June class 3 milk trading up 4 cents at 16.61. July class 3 milk trading down 4 cents at 16.61. We saw 40-pound block cheese close down 1 1/4 today at 149 1/4, and double A butter close up 2.5 at 156. For the Midwest Farm Report, I'm Kylie Allen.
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It's about remembering those who have lost their lives in a service to our country. And this month, we say thank you through a May We Thank You. I'll tell you more after Jordan Day.

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0: Megan Maroney, KQ98, Tri-States Country. 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
15: Mainly cloudy tonight with a chance of thunderstorms. Lows around 60. South winds 5 to 10 miles an hour. Sunshine mixed with clouds at times tomorrow. Chance of thunderstorms. High temperatures reach up to 86. Right now, 86.
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KQ98 Tri-States Country. It's Jesse. So on the road yesterday, had quite the awkward encounter, and I guess the best way to get through it is to talk about it. So we'll get into it. After

0: Thomas Rhett, KQ98, Tri-States Country. It's Jesse. So as my wife and I were making our way back to La Crosse from northern Wisconsin, we had to make a pit stop. I don't remember what town it was in, but it's probably better that I don't remember what town it was in. So went into the bathroom. I saw one of the stalls had the dial that clicked over that said occupied. I'm like, all right, great. But the next one over to the left, the dial was clicked halfway. So without even thinking, pulled on that handle, and it was very much occupied. And I'm sure the man who was sitting there, that poor man, saw that stall door open and probably had a feeling of panic like no other. And you know, this encounter probably didn't last more than a half a second, but it felt like a whole lot longer. And you're probably thinking, why didn't you just check to see if there was any feet there? And I would tell you, you have a very good point.
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Jesse, oh so close to quitting time. We'll get into your speed trap. All thanks again, Small Engines. But that's after the latest from Shane Proffitt. 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

0: John Morgan, KQ98 Tri-State's Country. It's the Speed Trap, thanks to Ken Small Engines in Caledonia. So the season has officially opened up at the La Crosse Speedway in West Salem. 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It's Kids Ride a Shotgun. 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
13: Mainly cloudy tonight with a chance of thunderstorms. Lows around 60. South winds 5 to 10 miles an hour. Sunshine mixed with clouds at times tomorrow. Chance of thunderstorms. High temperatures reach up to 86. Right now, 86.
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1: 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So Tinder trying to reinvent itself for Gen Z, and they're calling it a pretty big shift from just swiping on your phone, but I would argue that it's just regular old dating. We'll get into it after Ashley McBride.

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0: Tucker Wetmore in the Speed Tramp, KQ98, Tri-State's Country. The Speed Tramp, all thanks to Ken Small Engines in Caledonia. Tinder trying to reinvent itself for Gen Z, and they're calling it a pretty big shift from just swiping on your phone. So instead of focusing only on matches in the app, Tinder is rolling out live in-person events like parties and group hangouts and pickleball, where people can actually meet face-to-face. The idea is to move a dating offline and make it feel more natural and social again. They're also leaning into group dating features so you can show up with friends and meet people in a low-pressure way instead of awkward one-on-one setups. So, just regular old dating then. Got it.
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0: KQ98, Tri-State's Country with Thomas Redd and Jordan Davis wrapping up the speed trap, all thanks to Ken Small Engines in Caledonia. Speaking of Jordan Davis, not only will he be headlining a country jam in Eau Claire this summer, he is actually chatting with Elena in Backstage Country all this week, and that party starts at 6 o'clock, so don't miss out. Have a great rest of your Tuesday. Got to remember it's Tuesday. We'll see you back here tomorrow. Bye-bye.
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4: 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It's Jordan Davis.
5: 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Glad to be here with you. Lots to talk about. I'll be sharing stories about my music, including my latest hit, Turn This Truck Around, and a whole lot more.
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1: Yeah, I can't just go and write the same songs I've written for the past four records.
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0: It's Backstage Country. I'm Elena. Jordan Davis is your host this week, and we're catching up on all the things. You know, Jordan, it's been a minute since I've seen you.
1: Yeah.
0: You were here last year, right around when Learn the Hard Way was either just coming out or had just come out.
1: Yeah, just coming out.
0: Where do you find yourself writing from the most these days, like perspective-wise? Is it father, husband, artist? Like, where are you finding yourself the most?
1: Yeah, there's definitely those, what we have cut already. There's a couple of those songs that, you know, you're going to pull from being a dad and watching your kids grow up.
0: Yeah.
1: And then there's some that, man, I'm just kind of going back to like really stuff that I've loved, music that I've loved, songwriters that influenced me to do this, and diving back into their stuff. And it's kind of opened this really cool channel of getting away from the dad songs and getting away from that kind of stuff that you're like, you know, it's fun to find that new vein and run it down until it dries up, which hopefully it doesn't. But, you know, it's kind of all over the map right now.
0: Is that in any way, like, nerve-wracking ever, because you know what your fans like, you know what, and then whenever you want to try out new stuff, which you got to evolve as an artist, you know, as you create and you do everything, like, is that a nerve-wracking thing ever to, like, go down that different road?
1: Yeah, and I think we did a little bit of that on Learn the Hard Way, where it's like, you know, you try a couple different things that maybe the fan was expecting something different, but like you said, you got to evolve. You know, I can't just go and write the same songs I've written for the past four records. So I'm excited, and kind of what we're doing with new music right now is like, I want to be a little nervous playing this for people, and I do feel like we're getting there.
0: Oh, I love that.
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0: It's Backstage Country. Jordan Davis is your host this week. And earlier, we were playing Ain't a Bad Life with Thomas Rhett. You were telling us a story about, you know, hearing it on a duck hunt and it all came together just organically, which I love. But you said something that made me, that kind of perked my ear. Have you ever listened to a song and maybe missed out on it because you were in a bad mood? Like, you weren't really in a place to, like, finish it or to accept it, to, like, bring it in because you're just in a bad headspace or anything? Has that ever happened?
1: No, I have. I've missed on some hits.
0: Yeah?
1: I've, like, you know, because, I mean, like, if I like it, I have to go. It's not like a one. I've never been one to, like, hear a song one time, be like, all right, I'm cutting it. That's it. Mm-hmm. I kind of always go back to it. But there's two songs that I got sent very early on. First one was Where the Wild Things Are from Combs.
0: Yeah.
1: A buddy of mine, Dave Turnbull, wrote that and sent it over. And I was like, good night, dude. This is killer. I think I was working on my second album. Maybe we had just got done recording and I was like, man, this is great. I would love to cut it, but I mean, we just wrapped up a record. So I let that one, which it found its home, and Luke absolutely crushed it.
0: Yeah.
1: And probably both writers are very happy that Luke Combs recorded it, not Jordan Davis. And then the second one was Backseat Driver. My brother's a writer on that one. And he sent me that, and they wrote it not long after Next Thing You Know. So I was kind of thinking, I was like, man, it's kind of similar storyline here. You know, I just had Next Thing You Know, and my brother's like, you're an idiot if you don't record this song.
0: Does he still give you?
1: Those are actually his exact words.
0: Really?
1: Yeah. I think he may have thrown a couple other words in there as well. But
0: I'd imagine.
1: He was like, dude, this is you. And I passed on that. And Kane Brown went on to make that a big old hit. Uh-huh. So what I've learned through those two is sometimes I'm not great at hearing what a great song is.
0: Well, you can't get every single
1: exactly.
0: one.
1: You can't bat 1,000. But I was pumped for both of those. Pumped for Luke because Where the Wild Things Are is one of my favorites from him.
0: Yeah.
1: And then for Jacob to have a big hit with Kane, him and another buddy of mine, Jordan Walker, it's pretty cool.
0: Do you ever get like a little bit of like a twinge when you hear those songs? Like, oh man, or is it purely just joy for them?
1: Yeah, it was Where the Wild Things Are. That was so long ago, and that I'm glad that Luke has it.
0: Yeah.
1: Every once in a while when I hear Backseat Driver, I'm like, dadgum, man, what was I thinking? And it's funny, whenever they had the number one party for it, you know, Jacob and Jordan Walker were up there and Kane got up to say a couple words, and one of the first things he said was, thank Jordan Davis for being an idiot, not recording this song. So
0: amazing.
1: But man, he sings it better than I would have, so I'm pumped for him on that.
2: 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There's more coming up with Jordan Davis.
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